0: where it all started. And if you're out there on the world and you need to take us with you, please do. 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
1: I'm Detroit Dave, and this is Road Movie Music, the eclectic audio road trip that takes you on a virtual journey through time, through space, through sound. And tonight, oops, we forgot to bring any records with us.
0: I thought it was because we were celebrating 150 episodes.
1: We sure are. And because it is our 150th episode, we wanted to do something special and take advantage a little bit more than we usually do of this fantastic facility we have, namely the huge wall of records right behind us.
0: There's also CDs over there, too.
1: And CDs. There's even cassettes.
0: Yeah, there sure is. But some of these are even signed by the artists.
1: Yeah, there's a really extensive music collection here at the station, so we're going to dive into that today. We're going off the wall. Off the wall of records.
0: Yes. All right. Shall we?
1: Let's.

the sun turned green. I said I didn't know, and they told me that the moon turned blue. I said it

0: 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And then take us with you wherever you go and listen to live radio. Right now it is being hosted by George3PO, and to my side,
1: I'm Detroit Dave, and this is Road Movie Music. And tonight, the road trip is celebrating episode 150 by leaving our records at home and taking our picks from the wall behind us, the studio record collection, which is quite extensive. And let me tell you what we had in that first set. We started off with Michael Jackson, Off the Wall. But it wasn't Off the Wall. It was Ease On Down the Road from the soundtrack to The Wiz.
0: Can I interject real quick?
1: Please.
0: Just a small piece. I went through the entire collection when we made this idea that we were going to do Off the Wall, and thinking, oh, I'll just pull Michael Jackson. There's no Michael Jackson. There's no Jacksons. No Jackson 5. No Best Of. No nothing on a Best Of or a compilation or anything. We need to rectify that.
1: We do accept donations at the studio, so if you want
0: to... I'll mention that here when we get to that part of the business.
1: All right, so after Michael Jackson, the next one off the wall was Hot Summer Day by It's a Beautiful Day.
0: I've been staring at that record for a while because it's on the corner of that one section, and so it just gravitated to me to want to try to play something off of it. There you go.
1: Well, and I got to say, I've noticed that record myself many times, but the cover looks like a Broadway soundtrack to something that you didn't want to see anyway. And it's actually quite good.
0: What's that show that was a radio broadcast that turned into a thing that's from Minnesota?
1: Oh, Prairie Home Companion?
0: Yes, that's what I thought it would look like. Thank you.
1: All right, after that we had Delroy Wilson with Cool Operator. That was a little homage to The Clash there. If you know, you know. Followed by Jerry Jones, There's a Chance for Me. We went ahead and played The Soulettes' King Street, which we didn't intend to, but that was a cool little song. I enjoyed it. I might play it again.
0: I tripped. I was looking for records, and I just got lost in... And then he said to me in the background at some point, oh, it's You're Up, and I wasn't ready. So, yeah, sorry.
1: So we got a double of that Ladies of Studio One female reggae. That was cool.
0: Yeah, it was.
1: After that, we had Home Tonight, the radio edit by Luddy.
0: The section that I curate as far as like keeping in alphabetical order is the L's, and so I've seen this record for the last 2 years a lot, and today was the chance to play it.
1: And that was also the same story for the one that followed it up and finished up that first set, and that was Nothing's Free by Lil Jon featuring Ubi.
0: The cover alone was just enough to make you cringe, and then it's in the middle of the collection.
1: I do like chuckle every time I see that.
0: It's in the middle, so I just know that it's there every time if I see, oh, there he is. He's right there in the middle, which is kind of nice that he splits up all the L's right there. But yeah, he was radio friendly, so we played it.
1: All right, I want to take a moment to tell you about another great program on this station that I think you will enjoy. And that airs tomorrow, 6 to 8 p.m. It is The Driftless Turmoil with Brian Manley. A chaotic bumble into a haphazard and irregular tank of sounds, including underground rock, noise, metal, crust, punk, hip-hop, forgotten pop, modern composition, Louisville music, and other records recovered from the catacombs. Plus, occasional interviews and ideas about music, society, events, and other brass tacks from the American Globe and beyond. That is The Driftless Turmoil with Brian Manley, Mondays, 6 to 8 p.m.
0: Shout out to him and Jeff Kamara. Thank you guys for having me, coming down and being guests on our show, and then having me come and see you guys down at Whirling Tiger this past week in your band Copiers. Fantastic stuff. Worth checking out. But you know what? Because I mentioned... my mic's just been sounding really sharp tonight. Maybe that'll help. All right. If you enjoyed the fact that we've been playing stuff off of the wall, but maybe there's something missing and you would like to donate or are interested in potentially purchasing an album to donate to the station, you can do so. To learn how, Visit DJ's wish list at artxfm.com/wishlist. And maybe we can put some Michael Jackson on the wall for future players and future shows.
1: All right. I believe that takes care of the business.
0: It does.
1: We got the car gassed up?
0: We do.
1: Is there gas in the car? Yes, there's gas in the car.
0: You know, the funny thing is, we don't need any gas because all I have to do is turn around and go to the wall.
1: All right, let's get back to some music.
0: All right, let's do it.

0: 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Right now, it is being hosted by George 3PO and to my side.
1: I'm Detroit Dave, and this is Road Movie Music. Tonight, The Road Trip is celebrating episode 150, and we are celebrating by not bringing our own records to the studio, but instead we are choosing from the studio collection of music, which is extensive and on the wall right behind us every week. So tonight, we're taking all our music off the wall.
0: Absolutely.
1: Let me tell you what we had in that last little set there. We started off with Steely Dan, Do It Again, even though we only did it once. Then we had No Reply at All from Genesis, and we finished that off with Fingers from Airtoe.
0: So, the assignment was to pull things off the wall, and so last Sunday after we did our show, I went to the wall and I followed a couple things that I'd never either heard before, or never seen before, or knew anything about. And this one's cover has these hands that are bright red with a fly on it, and it just says Fingers. And I was like, okay, let's give it a whirl. And then they got another particular album in here. Where
1: also with Fingers.
0: And his fingers are black in this one. And so I was just like, all right, let's give it a listen. And just on a couple of the intros and outros of the couple of songs that I checked out, I was like, oh yeah, we're going to enjoy this. So there you have it.
1: All right.
0: You know, we're going to do a special event coming up here for Labor Day weekend.
1: Oh yeah? Tell me about it.
0: I talked to the founders of WXOX and asked for permission to do a special end of the summer kind of late night rage.
1: Ooh.
0: And so we got permission to do a late night double feature DJ show that'll be featured after Nightlux finishes, which is 2 a.m. on a Friday night into Saturday morning. And that's when Jason B. of Slightly Offbeat and you and myself are gonna, well, we're not going to let this summer come to an end so soon without a good party or a good rager. So we're going to spin tunes.
1: And we're going to pull it in an all-nighter, too.
0: Yes, from 2 to 6 a.m. And Jason B. spins 45s from the past 60s, 70s, 80s, all the way to present day. B-sides, the one.

0: them. 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
1: All right. Here is the second track by...
0: Airto.
1: And,
0: A-I-R-T-O.
1: This one's called The Magicians.
0: All right. Here we go.

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0: 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And take us with you wherever you go. And it's free. And then when you do download it and push play on Sundays about this time, you'll be hearing George 3PO and to my side.
1: I'm Detroit Dave, and this is Road Movie Music, the eclectic audio road trip that takes you on a virtual journey through time, through space, through sound. And tonight, we are celebrating our 150th episode of Road Movie Music. And we are celebrating by leaving our own records at home. Instead, we are taking advantage of the spectacular facility which we get to work in, which has an enormous wall, floor-to-ceiling, side-to-side, of records and CDs right behind us here in the studio. And we are taking all of our picks for tonight off the wall.
0: I love it.
1: So let me tell you what we've had in that last long set over the top of the hour. We started way back there with the second part of our Airtoe double feature with The Magicians.
0: Yeah, I had never seen him before, but the image alone on the cover drew me in, so I thought that was a perfect time to try it.
1: After that, we had the Ngozi family with Hi Babe, followed by Love's a Real Thing from the Super Eagles. Dojo Cuts did You Make Lovin' Real Easy.
0: That's off of a compilation that is from the Coal Mine label, and I'm familiar with that. I picked that particular track because I'm familiar with it, but that's the one record I've been able to get from a label to be donated to the station. So I'm going to work on more of those because I think a lot of people would enjoy what Coal Mine's offering, and why not have some promos there? So see what I can do.
1: After that, we had REM with South Central Rain.
0: Request for Billy T of Derby City Hillbilly Highway, and I'm sure Charlie Lee, he out there, he both loves REM, so to you guys.
1: After that, due to a sloppy cue, we had an extended dive into Pink Floyd's The Wall, and being that we are spinning Off the Wall tonight.
0: There's nothing sloppy about that.
1: It was sloppy because I missed where I was trying to cue. We ended up hearing Another Brick in the Wall Part 1 with The Happiest Days of Our Lives and Another Brick in the Wall Part 2.
0: No. You see, the two of us were looking at the wall.
1: But yeah, I totally meant to do that. I didn't just screw up the cue.
0: No. let's be honest. The two of us hadn't even thought about playing anything by them until I said, hey, don't you think we should play something off of Pink Floyd's
1: The Wall?
0: And you were like, yeah.
1: And I had like 30 seconds to cue it up.
0: And the
1: track listings on that record, I don't know if anybody's ever seen it. But
0: really,
1: it's impossible
0: scratchy
1: to read, especially if you're in a hurry and there's dim lighting and you have old eyes.
0: No. I thought it sounded good. It represented well. And Pink Floyd, I'm sure that they get plenty of airplay throughout the world, but to hear that like that was excellent tonight. Yeah.
1: And to follow on the theme of the pilot going to war that was part of The Wall, we had the entirety of the long version of Sky Pilot by Eric Burdon and the Animals.
0: One of my personal favorites of all the 60s bands to come out. You know, there's Beatles, Kinks, Stones, blah, blah, blah, you know. Eric Burdon and the Animals is top tier, and I saw that they had this record on the shelf, and that they had that particular song. I have the 45, which splits it in half, and in half.
1: Which is hard to play on the radio because you got that flip in the middle of
0: in
1: it.
0: In half. I just want to say that because it hurts, but it was great to hear it in its entirety tonight. So thank you. Thank you, guys.
1: And that workout was 7+ minutes, too. It was like 7.5 minutes.
0: Yes, it was.
1: That was an epic.
0: Much like The Wall. So, and the wall itself behind us, which is epic. And, you know, hopefully there are, you know, if you're out there and you're thinking that we need the things that you didn't hear tonight, then maybe you'll donate those to The Wall, and then we can play them in the future.
1: Sure.
0: I wanted to talk about a particular show that I'm excited about because he was in our class, and he's got his own show, and He's been turning me on to some jazz. So, Steve Cook, props to you, brother, and your show, 6 Degrees of Jazz. The cool kids say that the jazz liner notes are the best liner notes. Whether you agree or need convincing, check out 6 Degrees of Jazz, featuring a different side artist each show. 6 Degrees of Jazz celebrates the music from all eras and its forms. Those amazing people you read about on the back of the album covers. It's Tuesdays, 7 a.m. to 8 a.m. And this week it's Herbert Law, who is the side artist, playing flute. So I think it'll be fun.
1: Want to remind everybody of their public protest and other recording rights. It's important to know that taking photos and video of law enforcement officers performing their duties in public is our constitutional right. This includes police, ICE, FBI, National Guard troops, and other government officials. For more information on this and other free speech issues, go to ACLU.org.
0: What do you got queued for us?
1: I got something called The Living Jazz.
0: Ooh.
1: Doing a tune called Memphis Underground.
0: How funny is that, that we just talked about 6 degrees of jazz? We didn't even have a plan that this was going to be like that.
1: That was like 1 degree of jazz.
0: And man, here we are. Boom. Let's do it.
1: All right.

I've been down south too much. I'm gonna tell you a little bit about this so you understand what I'm talking about. Down there we have a plant that grows out in the woods and the fields. Looks something like a turnip green. Nearby call it poke salad. Poke salad. 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Carry it home and cook it for supper. Cause that's about all they had to eat. They did all right. Down in Louisiana, where the alligators grow so mean, they live duggers.

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0: 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Either way, you're listening to live radio that is happening in downtown Louisville. Right now, it's being hosted by George 3PO, and to my side,
1: I am Detroit Dave, and this is Road Movie Music. We have been celebrating our 150th episode tonight, and we are doing things a little differently. We left our own records at home, and we are picking records from the studio collection on the massive wall behind us. We are taking it all off the wall.
0: All right.
1: So let me tell you what we had in that last set. We had The Living Jazz with Memphis Underground. Tony Joe White did Polk Salad Annie. We had Dark Horse from George Harrison.
0: So I just went over to, you know, random sections in the collection on mostly records, and I was in the H's, and I just happened to find that record. I didn't even know it was a George Harrison record. It just had a really cool cover of like what it looks like a class photo from the late or Victorian age, I guess, or early 20s. And then it says in the bottom of it, Dark Horse. And then I flipped it over and found out it was a George Harrison record I'd never heard of before. I'm a George, and he's a George, and he's a Beatle. And so I thought, let's give it a try. And wow, isn't that just a great song?
1: It certainly is. And after that, we finished off with David Bowie, of course, Hang On To Yourself.
0: Now, that was actually because I'd heard the Dark Horse song and was like, ooh. In my head, I'm hearing something, and I want to compliment it, so I went in while that was playing. I ran in here and looked on the wall and saw if we had anything that complimented it specifically, and found this. And so I planned to play those two songs together at least, because one had complimented the other in some respect.
1: Well, that's the way we do it.
0: So, there you go.
1: I want to take a moment to tell you about another great program on this very station. And it's the one that follows this program. Airing Sundays, 10 p.m. to midnight, it's Bases Loaded Radio with Antonio Carlos Echevarria. 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
1: All right, we're about ready to hit it for this last set.
0: Let's
1: do it. About 16, 17 minutes more. Let's see how many songs we can sneak in here.
0: You know that there's a Cure song because
1: Summer of the Cure.
0: And thank goodness there is some Cure on the wall, and I love you guys for it. And then a future artist that will be a guest on our show will play them tonight as well.
1: All right.
0: All right.
1: In the meantime, here's some Brazilian Tropicália. It's Gilberto Gil.

0: This has been another edition of Road Movie Music. This was 150 episodes in, logged into the book, and so we pulled them off the wall tonight. There may have been a few stumbles, but we figured out those tricks, and I think we were dancing by the end of it all, much like Michael.
1: All right, let me tell you what we had in that last set. We started off with Gilberto Gil with Bat Macumba, followed by Brian Brain with Jive Jive.
0: I love that you found that here.
1: That's right, Brian Brain, headed by a friend of ours and friend of the show, Martin Atkins.
0: Yep.
1: After that, we had Summer of the Cure. The Cure with Lament.
0: Oh, I love that song. It's one of my top tens.
1: The last one we had was Virgin Birth, Louisville's own Virgin Birth, with State of the Art.
0: They will be a guest the last
1: Sunday. Two weeks from now.
0: Yeah.
1: Yeah. So check that out for sure. And in the background, we got REO Speedwagon, Take It on the Run, which is what we're going to do. We're going to hand it over to Antonio. He's up next. Stay tuned.
0: Hey, KTEL, you rock. And peace and love until next week.

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And now I'd like to tell you about Women's Audio Mission. 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

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And now I'd like to tell you about Operation White Flag. When the heat index reaches 95 degrees Fahrenheit or higher, as it has often this past week, participating shelters will display a white flag outside their entrances to indicate that Operation White Flag is in effect. Individuals seeking shelter may stay at participating Operation White Flag shelters as long as extreme heat conditions persist. Stay safe during extreme heat.

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That's every Sunday, 10 p.m. to midnight. Yeah. Right on. Something else we want to talk about here is No Kill Louisville. 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There you go. There's all the information. Oh, wait, hold on. Not all the information. We had just heard, just a moment ago, Blues in Orbit from Duke Ellington. Before that, we had Leith Stevens with Private Blues. We had Marilyn Monroe with I Want to Be Loved by You. And again, Leith Stevens with Private Hell 36. And we started off the night, after midnight, the stars and you. After that, we had Cootie Williams with Round Midnight. And now, there's all the information. Coming up next, we have Julie London with Cry Me a River. Stay tuned. 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Baby, you are on the list.

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That's a lot of ways to redeem your invitation, and however you've done so, I appreciate it, because you are on the list. If you didn't know, I'm here to tell you. Anyway, we just heard the Roland Kirk Quartet with Serenade to a Cuckoo. We had Lionel Hampton with Shades of Jade. We had Illinois Jacquette with Harlem Nocturne. And we started that last set off with Julie London with Cry Me a River. Jeez, Julie, jeez. Anyway, let's see, what did we talk about last time? 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Today. There you go. Let's see. Something else we're going to talk about is another show here on Art FM Mondays, 6 to 8 p.m., and that's Driftless Turmoil with Brian Manley. Now, Driftless Turmoil is a chaotic tumble into a haphazard and irregular tank of sounds, including underground rock, noise, metal, crust, punk, hip-hop, forgotten pop, modern composition, Louisville music, and other records recovered from the catacombs, plus occasional interviews and ideas about music, society, events, and other brass tacks from the American globe and beyond. That's Driftless Turmoil with Brian Manley, Mondays, 6 to 8 p.m. here on Art FM. All right, let's see. Coming up somewhere around the top of the hour, we have, you know, two stories for your listening pleasure. You know, we're doing our thing here. You know, we're doing our normal Gold Room thing. We got two tales to tell you at the top of the hour. But until then, we have more music. Coming up next, we have Wes Montgomery and the Wynton Kelly Trio. Recorded live at the Half Note, late 1965, with a track titled Star Eyes. Stay tuned, you're listening to The Gold Room. Baby, you are on the list.

0: Ladies and gentlemen, you're listening to The Gold Room here on ART FM, WXOX LP Louisville. We appreciate you redeeming your invitation. Stay tuned, baby, you are on the list. Coming up next, we have an episode of Dimension X titled Report on the Barnhouse Effect. Until then, it's time for the 1 o'clock jump.
1: Adventures in time and space, told in future tense.
2: Dimension X.

0: The mind of man is still an unprobed field. Within it lie many mysteries still unsolved. But there are men today, psychologists now experimenting with telepathy, hypnosis, thought transference, who believe that in the future we may discover the existence of a force of the mind more powerful than any force the world has ever known. We go ahead now in time some 10 years, and in space to the campus of a small eastern college. The hour is late, and in one of the dark college buildings, two men stand in front of a door that bears the name Professor Arthur Barnhouse, Psychology.
1: Well, here you are, Clinton.
2: Thank you, Major.
1: Here are the keys to the professor's desk and files. I guess you inherit everything now. You might as well dictate a full report while everything's still fresh in your mind. I'll wait and see you home.
2: Oh, no, that isn't necessary. I'll be all right.
1: You sure? After what's happened tonight, we wouldn't want you to have an accident, too.
2: Major, after what happened tonight, I have a hunch the whole world is ripe for an accident.
1: I'm afraid you're right, Clinton. Well, good night.
2: Good night. Pull yourself together, Buster. Easy does it. August 21st, 1960. Restricted report from George Clinton to the Secretary of Defense, Secretary of State, the FBI, National Security Board, etc., etc., etc. Subject, the so-called Barnhouse effect, and Professor Arthur Barnhouse, who discovered it. I first met the professor 2 years ago in the fall of 1958. He was a professor of psychology here at Wilton College, and I was here on an instructor's fellowship in the psych department. They assigned me to be Barnhouse's assistant, and he needed one. He hardly ever remembered to go to a class, and he didn't seem to do anything else either. For 3 months, I watched him sitting at the desk here in his study. He'd either stare at nothing for hours or fall asleep, nodding over his mess of papers. I couldn't understand it, and it was none of my business. But one day, I thought I'd better give him a shake.
3: What? What?
2: I said it's 2:15, Professor. Don't you want to go to your 2 o'clock class?
3: Don't you want to mind your own business?
2: I beg your pardon.
3: Sorry, Clinton. Forgive me. I don't know what gets into me. Forget the class. The kids would rather be outdoors anyway.
2: Okay, Professor. In that case, I'm sorry I woke you up.
3: It's all right. I just can't seem to get my sleeping done at night. Clinton, what do you know about the international situation?
2: Well, I'm no political scientist, if that's what you mean. I read the papers when I have time.
3: Well, that's the way I've always been. Lately, I've had to look into it. I stay up nights looking into it.
2: Professor, I don't want you to take this personally or anything, but... Well, sir, I wonder if you'd mind if I asked to be transferred.
3: You mean you'd rather work with somebody else in the department?
2: Oh, no, sir, it's not that. I think maybe there's a chance for a psychologist to work on that government project.
3: Government project? Oh, yes, that army thing.
2: Yes, sir. They're trying to develop robot pilots for the new fighter rockets so they'd be expendable.
3: Oh, yes. Something else designed to replace men.
2: Yes, sir. And you know, it's a funny thing. The robots work just like human brains. They get overworked or overloaded or something, and they have nervous breakdowns. Now, if I could only find out what drives those electronic brains crazy, why, I'd feel
3: Clinton,
2: that I would...
3: If you want to study a brain that's going crazy, never mind the robots, you can go to work on me.
2: What are you talking about, sir?
3: I don't know. I'm either crazy as a bedbug or a... Clinton... I wish you'd help me find out.
2: Are you serious, Professor?
3: I never was more serious in my life. I'm afraid I'm going out of my mind.
2: But why? What makes you think so?
3: This is what makes me think I'm crazy.
2: Those dice?
3: Clinton, do you know what the odds are against my rolling a 7?
2: Oh, about 5 or 6 to 1.
3: Watch. 7. Now, what are the odds against my rolling it again?
2: Twice in a row? Plenty. About 100 to 1, I'd say.
3: Watch.
2: Professor, you're hotter than a $2 pistol.
3: It's funny. That's what they said 8 years ago when I first discovered this.
2: Discovered what?
3: This force of the mind. I call it dynamo psychism.
2: You mean you shoved those dice around just by thinking about it?
3: People have always thought there could be a force of the mind. You know that. Fortunately or unfortunately, I've learned to control it.
2: Yeah? How did you happen to find out about this, Professor?
3: Well, it was about 10 years ago, back in 1948. I made the mistake of going to a psychologist's convention. And in order not to appear unsocial, I happened to find myself, for the first and only time in my life, in a dice game.
2: What happened?
3: I didn't have the faintest idea what was expected of me. And someone told me to roll sevens. So I did. 10 of them.
2: I'll bet you weren't asked back into that game.
3: That night, in my room, I realized that it simply couldn't have been an accident, Clinton. I tried to reconstruct the exact scene, the position of my body, and finally, the thoughts in my mind. And that was what did it. I remembered what had been my train of thought, and I proceeded to roll sevens, not 10 consecutive times, but 50.
2: Oh, brother, there it is again. Professor, can you do anything else? I mean, besides shove dice around?
3: You see that inkwell on my desk?
2: Sure.
3: Watch it. Don't take your eyes off it. If nothing happens, say so, and I shall go quietly, even happily, to the nearest sanitarium.
2: Okay, Professor, shoot. Hey, why, it just blew up.
3: Yes. I'm sorry. I didn't mean to splash ink on your suit.
2: That's okay, Professor. What was that funny noise?
3: Oh, that. The dynamo psychic waves are a little like ultra-high frequency waves. Sometimes when I turn on the power, they create a kind of static.
2: Listen, Professor, how much power have you got? Could you blow up anything, well, you know, big?
3: I could flatten the Great Wall of China.
2: Boy, you'll make the helio-oxygen bomb look sick.
3: That's what scares me, Clinton. The thought that maybe I could use this power to save the world. Clinton, you've got to help me.
2: Who, me? Professor, when it comes to international relations, I don't know from where. You'd better get in touch with the State Department.
3: State Department? Yes, they'd be the ones, wouldn't they? Well, you probably want to be getting home now. I'll see you to the door. I could use a breath of fresh air.
2: Okay, Professor. You better stop brooding about this. You get somebody else to do your worrying for you.
3: Yes, yes, you're right. I have been brooding, wondering what to do. Just sitting and staring endlessly at that awful monstrosity across the way.
2: You mean the old bell tower?
3: Yes, I've gotten so I can't stand the sight of it anymore.
2: Professor! Professor, look, what? Well, there's nothing left but a pile of rubble.
3: Oh, my, I didn't really mean to do that. Well, you see, Clinton, it's got to the point where my lightest whim is more dangerous than a blockbuster.
2: Professor, you get in and write that letter to the State Department right now. You pack too much of a wallop.

0: Professor Barnhouse mailed his letter, and things happened fast. The long arm of the Army reached out, and within 5 days, the two of us were deposited in an old mansion in Virginia, surrounded with a barbed wire fence and 20 guards, and labeled top secret. As soon as they'd seen a couple of small demonstrations, they set up a big test of dynamo psychism, and the professor was a very important guy. You could see him getting more unhappy every day.
1: General Barker, I've got to talk to you.
2: Just a minute, Professor. We're cleaning up the last details in Operation Brainwave. We'll roll at 1,400 hours tomorrow.
1: At 1,400 what?
2: 2 o'clock tomorrow afternoon. Robot-controlled fighter rockets will take off at exactly 1,400 minus 10 and appear over the target at 1,400. Watching from here over the video screen, you will then try to knock all 20 of them out of the sky. Think you can do it?
1: Of course I can do it.
2: Fine. But... and we've taken care of everything.
1: Everything except that you neglected to ask me if I wanted to do it. I don't. This whole thing strikes me as childish and insanely expensive.
2: We'll decide about that.
1: But what's the good of it? I wouldn't mind acting as a defense weapon if it were necessary. But I can make all wars and armaments unnecessary. I could give every nation what it needs. I could move mountains, build roads, dig irrigation canals. I have a technique which costs nothing and can do immense good. You're spending millions to prove that it can do immense damage. It doesn't make sense.
0: You know something, General? He's right.
1: Of course I'm right. I want you to send me and Clinton back to Wilton College. Right away.
2: That's quite impossible, Professor. This operation has gone too far to be called off now.
1: Yes, but...
2: even if we wanted to call it off. If your dynamo psychism really works, you're apt to be the key to our entire defense setup.
1: But listen...
2: you'll have to excuse me now. Major Cuthrell and I have to double-check the confidential list of the observers on this end. Have you got it, Major?
3: Yes, General. It's right here. Alberts, Barker, Bernstein, Carter, Clinton, Cuthrell, Holbrook, Lawrence, Stein, Williams.
2: Check. I guess that includes everybody of importance.
1: What about me?
2: What? That's taken for granted, Professor.
1: Thanks.
2: 1,400 hours. Will you be ready?
1: I'll be ready. And now, if someone will wind the restricted clock and put the confidential cat out, I'm going to bed.
4: YDR to brainwave control. Observation plane to brainwave control. Come in, please.
2: That's McKinley in the observation plane. Cut me in. Hello, McKinley. 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Everything all right?
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2: 1 minute, 45 seconds to go, Professor Barnhouse. Are you in good shape?
1: I'm all right, General.
2: Good. We can all take our places in front of the video screen now. You sit here, Professor. I'll send you. Major Cuthrell, will you turn on the video screen?
3: Right, General. Nothing yet, just empty sky. Hold it. I hear him coming in.
2: There are 20 of them, Professor. You think you can knock them down at this altitude?
1: Distance has nothing to do with it.
2: I don't want anything to go wrong. You're sure you feel all right?
1: General, I know I can do it. If that's all that's worrying you, let's call the whole thing off and save $20 million.
3: There they are. They're coming in.
2: Get ready, Professor. 10 seconds. 9, 8, 7, 6, 5, 4, 3, 2, 1.
5: Now, wide open, Professor. Well, go ahead, Barnhouse. Knock them down.
1: I did.
5: Nonsense. All you've done is blank out the video screen. What went wrong? Did you give it everything you had?
1: I was wide open, General.
5: Then it didn't work. They're still flying. What's that?
1: It just took a few seconds to work. That's...
6: holy smoke, they're dropping like flies.
4: McKinley, the brainwave control. What's happened to these rockets? They're going down like flames.
2: By heaven, it works. It really works.
5: Cuthrell, get Washington on the line. Barnhouse, I want you to... Hey. Hey, where's Barnhouse?
6: I was right here.
5: Clinton, where's the professor?
7: Got me, General. We were all staring at the video. He must have walked out.
5: Get moving, everybody. Alert the guard. Search the house.
8: Yes, sir.
5: If anything happens to that man...
8: General Barker.
5: What is it, Corporal?
7: Corporal Gray, guard at the main gate. Sir Professor Barnhouse is gone.
5: Gone? Where?
7: He came carrying out of the gate at 40 miles an hour. Here's a note, sir. Threw it out of the cars and went by. I picked it up.
5: Let me see it, quick. What got into that man?
7: What does he say, General?
5: Gentlemen... As the first superweapon with a conscience, I'm removing myself from your national defense stockpile. Setting a new precedent in the behavior of ordnance, I have humane reasons for going off. Signed, Arthur Barnhouse.
7: Barnhouse was gone, and within 12 hours, the world was on a spree. The headlines were glorious or terrible, depending on what you think of the things the way they are.
9: Hey, Barnhouse flattens helio bomb factory!
7: The dynamo psychic waves reached every corner of the world. 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
9: Hey, Barnhouse knocks out hidden atomic stockpile in Asia!
7: There was a new kind of war, the war of tattletales. Secret agents of every country hunted for the hidden armaments of their enemies, yelled about them in the newspapers, and immediately there'd be that warning burst of Barnhouse static, followed by...
9: Radio-controlled fleet blown up on secret maneuvers!
7: The professor was out to make peace or bust, and nothing like him ever was. Look, Major Cuthrell, I told the FBI and the Army everything I know weeks ago. I've answered questions till I'm blue in the face.
3: I didn't come here to ask questions, Clinton. I came to ask for your help.
7: My help?
3: That's right. To find Barnhouse.
7: What if I don't want to?
3: If you're his friend, I think you'd better.
7: Why pick on me? You've got the FBI, the police, and Army intelligence. Why can't you find him yourself?
3: We're trying. But you know the man well. You could spot him where we wouldn't. And you're the only one who can.
7: Maybe. But why should I? Wherever he is, I think he's doing fine. He's making war impossible, and I like it.
3: So do I.
7: Yes? He's putting you out of a job.
3: That's all right with me. I'll retire to a truck farm with pleasure.
7: Well, then?
3: Look, Clinton, we aren't the only ones in this race. Every country in the world has its best agents out hunting for Barnhouse. Nobody can beat that kind of a manhunt.
7: He seems to be doing all right so far.
3: Sure, but how long do you think he can keep it up? A week? A month? Sooner or later, he'll be spotted. And if the wrong people find him, Clinton, we're done for. You know what kind of weapon this is. Whoever controls the Barnhouse effect can control the world.
7: Well, all right. Suppose they do find him. He'd never give the secret away.
3: Never give it away? Are you out of your mind? You think these fellows are playing for marbles?
7: Well, no, but...
3: Read the papers, Clinton. Don't you know what's going on in the rest of the world?
7: Yes,
3: they'll get the secret out of Barnhouse, all right. And what happens to him in the process won't be very pretty.
7: Well, he must realize that, then. He'll never let himself be taken alive.
3: He may not have the choice. And if he doesn't, God help us all.
7: All right. All right, I'm in.
3: Good. Now, do you know anything that you haven't told us? Anything that might give us a lead?
7: Only this. It was addressed to me. I found it here on his desk the morning after he escaped.
3: You mean he came back here?
7: Yes. I guess he needed to pick up some personal effects. Anyway, the files were open, and he left this note on the scrap of paper.
3: Anything to do with the Barnhouse effect?
7: Read it yourself. It's Greek to me. Just these few lines scrawled on a piece of paper, and the last one breaks off right in the middle of a sentence.
3: This stuff doesn't make any sense at all. You know, from the looks of this, I'm beginning to wonder if the professor isn't going off his rocker.
7: I thought of that, too.
3: All the more reason why we've got to get to him quick. He may be helpless, and the whole world's on his track. Come on, Clinton. We haven't much time.
7: You say you do recognize this photograph, Mrs. Reardon?
10: I tell you, it looks like Mr. Balfour's. He had the second floor front room for quite a while, but he left, oh, I should say, about a week ago. Say, is he wanted for something?
7: Yes, if he's the man I think he is.
10: Well, now, I'd say you're looking for the wrong fella. That Mr. Balfour, he couldn't be a criminal. Why, he wouldn't even harm a fly. He spent all his time in his room. Just think of it.
11: Brother, it's hot. What a way to spend an August afternoon, huh, Major? Give my eye teeth to be at Jones Beach.
3: So would I, Corporal. We've got work to do here.
11: Look, sir, we've been cruising around these radio detection cars for a week. Not a sign of Barnhouse static. The professor must have run out of things to work on.
3: Well, we'll give him a little more time. Switch to shortwave. See if there's anything special coming through.
11: Yes. 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
3: Let's hear that.
12: Our American enemies who have hidden behind the unjust and diabolical persecution by Professor Arthur Barnhouse will tyrannize us no more.
11: I wonder if the professor's on.
12: Today, our glorious leader takes up his residence in a shelter, shielded with lead against all dynamo psychic rays. With his protection designed by our brilliant scientists to be absolutely impregnable against the Barnhouse effect, he will once again lead us on the path of our glorious destiny.
13: Get me a fix.
11: I've got it. Let me check this chart.
13: Quick, man.
11: 3.9, 1.7.
13: Oh, my aching back.
11: What is it?
13: We haven't got a prayer of finding a major. He'd have to be picked out of 2 million people.
11: Where is Barnhouse?
13: Right where I was wishing I was. Right smack in the middle of Jones Beach.

0: Sorry, gents, we're full. No more rooms tonight.
1: We don't want a room. Do you recognize this picture?
0: Who wants to know?
1: Uncle wants to know.
0: Oh, excuse me, I'm sorry. Yeah, let me see it. Yeah, it looks a lot like room 417.
1: About 5'8", thin, sandy hair, yeah. Glasses, little scar right across the bridge of his nose.
0: Yeah, it's 417, all right.
1: You mean he's here now?
0: No, not anymore. He checked out 2 days ago. But he couldn't have gone far.
1: What makes you say that?
0: Oh, he looks sick as a dog. Couldn't hardly carry his own bag out.
1: Uh-oh.
0: Like I said to the other fellas, I said he looked like he was on his way to the morgue.
1: What other fellas?
0: Oh, the ones this morning. You're the second pair that's been asking for him.

0: Here we are. Ward 15. This way, gentlemen.
1: You're sure he's here, nurse?
0: Oh, yes.
1: Thank heaven we're in time.
0: Well, I wasn't on duty when he came in, but one of the other girls told me he collapsed in the street. The ambulance brought him in.
1: Poor guy. He must have really had it rough.
0: Oh, here you are. Bed number 78. This is your man.
1: Wait a minute. This isn't Barnhouse?
0: But oh, I was perfectly sure. Oh, wait, let me check his chart. Dismissed 8 p.m.
1: Only an hour ago.
0: Oh, dear, now I remember.
1: Remember what? If he was sick, why did you let him go?
0: Well, two of his friends came and took him away. They didn't want him in the charity ward. They said they'd make sure that he was taken care of.

0: Every time I walk into this study, I keep hoping somehow I'll wake up out of a bad dream and find the professor just sitting here. Major, is there anything we haven't covered?
1: Nothing. The police, the FBI, the air patrols, the docks, the railroad stations, everything. Not even a flea could get through this dragnet, I hope.
0: Then I guess we sit.
1: We sit. Maybe something will come in. Do you have to roll those dice?
0: I'm sorry. I wasn't thinking.
1: An hour. That's what's driving me crazy. 1 hour sooner and he'd have been in our hand, not theirs.
0: I know. Well, maybe he's still all right.
1: How can he be all right? He's in the hands of a foreign power.
0: We don't know that for sure. The professor was a likable little duck guy. He couldn't have lasted this long if he hadn't found some friends. Maybe they came and took him away.
1: Well, I... Grab that.
0: Hello? Yes?
2: Clinton, is that you?
0: Professor Barnhouse.
2: Clinton, they've got me.
0: Who's got you? Where are you, Professor?
2: I don't know. They said something about taking me to an airport.
0: An airport? Which one?
2: Listen, Clinton, I've got to tell you. The inkwell.
0: What are you talking about?
2: Remember the inkwell?
0: Professor. Professor Barnhouse. Operator. Operator.
3: Your call, please.
0: Operator, that call that just came in here. Can you trace it?
3: I'm sorry, sir, but I'm afraid it's too late. Your party has been disconnected.

0: say which airport. Just a hunch. The commercial airfields are all covered. But there's a little private field out here, I remember. Hasn't been used in years.
1: Better be the one.
0: They didn't have too much of a start on us. Maybe we'll make it in time.
1: Step on it, Corporal.
2: Wide open, Major.
0: How'd he sound? Did he say who had him?
1: No, all he got out was the airport and something about an
2: Major,
1: airport.
2: Mr. Clinton, there's a taillight up ahead. Must be another car going like the devil.
0: You're right, I see it. They're turning into the airfield. Come on, faster.
2: Hold everything. Look up ahead. They're switching the floodlights on at the field.
0: There's the plane down at the other end, all warmed up and ready to go.
2: We'll never make it on the road. Hang on, I'm going through the fence.
1: Right.
0: Cal, what's the matter? Get going.
1: Sorry, sir. Must have cracked the axle.
0: They're taking off. Get out the submachine gun.
1: You can't. Barnhouse is in that plane. You'll kill him.
0: We've got to take that chance.
1: That plane's headed straight for us. Hit the dirt!
0: Get that gun working, Corporal. Aim for the propeller.
3: Couldn't get him, Major.
0: Well, there goes the old ball game.
1: I'll get through to air patrol, sir. Maybe they can intercept the plane.
0: No, not a chance. By the time the fighters got off the ground, the plane would be out of range. No, we've lost, Barnhouse. Nothing can save us now.
1: Hey, what? What hit me?
0: Clinton, are you all right?
1: Yeah, sure. The plane. It's gone.
0: I know. Barnhouse blew it right out of the sky. He wouldn't let himself be taken alive.
3: Boy, he really did it the hard way.
1: Poor guy. He shouldn't have had to be a hero. All he ever wanted was peace.
0: Peace? What's that? Now the arms race will start all over again. And with Barnhouse gone, what's left to stop it?
1: So they brought me back here to the professor's old study to dictate this report. I'm sitting here at his desk, and it's just the way he left. Papers all over, even his old pair of dice. Arthur Barnhouse is dead. That's going to be good news for some people when they find out. The saber rattlers of the world will be busy as of tomorrow morning getting ready to whoop up another war. But I'm afraid they're in for a little surprise. It's 3 a.m. now. Before morning comes, I intend to vanish. Disappear completely. That's the last that anybody will ever see or hear of me directly. That's why I want to tell you now. I've been looking at the new inkwell here on the desk. The professor's last words were something about an inkwell. And in it, I found a little scrap of paper. Just a few words, but they complete the note I showed the Major. The note that didn't make any sense. The whole thing makes sense now. Professor Barnhouse may be dead. But you haven't heard the last of the Barnhouse effect. Not yet. I've been experimenting while I've been talking to you. And now the time has come for me to say goodbye. You see, I've just rolled my 50th consecutive 7.

0: well, well. You're still listening to The Gold Room here on Art FM, WXOX LP Louisville 97.1. We just heard Dimension X, episode title, Report on the Barnhouse Effect. Really makes you think, you know.
1: Be careful.
0: Anyway, coming up next, we have an episode of Escape, titled Dream of Armageddon.

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0: You are caught in a web of nightmare, struggling to free yourself from sleep, while constantly, threateningly, your destruction draws closer, and you know unless you awake, the ultimate conclusion is death.
1: Tonight, we escape to 2200 A.D. and the fearsome picture of the last days of civilization, as H.G. Wells told it in his terrifying story, Dream of Armageddon.
2: From the very beginning, the dream was quite vivid and real. Much more real than the dull world of business that moves by day. And in a short time, I began to thrust the waking world aside and live my life wholly in the dream, night by night. I was not then aware, of course, of the hideous ending to come. A thing so horrible to face that even though I doze now in my chair, I dare not sleep. I can't recall exactly when the dream, if it is a dream, first began. Oh, a month ago, perhaps. At any rate, I fell asleep in my flat and awoke in another place and another time. That is to say, as I fell asleep here, I awoke there, far away on an island in the Mediterranean and hundreds of years in the future.
3: Heaton. Heaton, you must wake up now.
2: Wake up? But I... Where am I?
3: Here with me, of course. Oh, Heaton, my dear, you've been dreaming.
2: Oh, yes. Yes, I remember now. It was such a vivid dream. I thought I was a man living hundreds of years ago. Silly, but it took me a moment to shake it off.
3: And was I there with you? In the dream, I mean?
2: You're here with me now. That's the important thing. Has there been no word? Nothing has changed?
3: Nothing. Otherwise, I should have awakened you.
2: Good. Perhaps they've finally decided to leave us alone.
3: I hope so. I couldn't stand much more of it. Our faces on every telescreen all over the world. Scandal criers saying...
2: It does not matter, Noma. It's over. We've left all that behind us in the north. We're going to be very happy here.
3: Oh, my darling, we have to be. It's the only thing that will justify what you did.
2: Noma, can you doubt that we will? Come here. Look out through the glass wall there. Blue sea down below us, pale hills on the far-off mainland. Why, is there any more perfect place to be happy than here in Capri?
3: And what of the woman you brought with you? Did you not perhaps give up too much for her, pay too great a price?
2: You're worth more than all of it, Noma.
3: You make me feel very humble. You were the most powerful man on Earth, council master of the allied nations of the North, the ruler of a billion people.
2: A billion fools? Why, had they not been, they would have accepted you.
3: They felt they had reasons.
2: Reasons? Could not permit me to marry beneath my station now. I've given my whole life to them until now. Has a man no right to happiness, Noma? They follow their own desires. Why shouldn't I do the same for once?
3: Why not, indeed? I've no answer for you, beloved. I'm proud and humble for what you did. But also a little afraid.
2: Afraid of what?
3: I don't know, Heaton, I don't know, but I... The Visor-Tail.
4: Your pardon, Master Heaton. May I have your attention, please?
2: Yes. Yes, go ahead. What is it?
4: There is one here who desires to speak with you.
2: I'll see no one. I've told you that.
4: He tells me to say, the white grasses grow tall in the north and reach above the snow.
3: Heaton, it's a messenger from the council.
2: Yes. Very well, send him up.
3: What does it mean? Have they thought of some new
2: way?
3: No.
2: my darling, it is nothing. You'll talk of duty again and all the other things, the same kind of talk. It can't be anything else.
3: If only they'd chosen someone besides Evesham to govern.
2: But they did choose him. If he doesn't suit them, they can find someone else. I'll have no part of it.
3: He's such a fool, such a stupid, blundering fool.
2: Well, perhaps they need a fool. Perhaps that's why... Oh, there's the messenger. Come in.
5: I must beg you to pardon this intrusion, Master Heaton, but the council considers the matter of the greatest importance.
2: It's all right. Now, what is it you wish?
5: If we could speak alone, perhaps.
2: I have no secrets from the lady. She knows everything. Now, what is it?
5: I am empowered by the council to ask you to return at once and take charge of the government again.
2: Alone?
5: Yes, that would be required, of course.
2: Then the council wastes my time and theirs.
5: But there have been new developments. Evesham already has begun the move we've always feared he would. No one but you can stop this madness, this foolish ambition of his.
2: Then more is the pity, for I do not choose to do anything about it.
5: You know what it means, of course.
2: I know nothing of the affairs of government. I am a private citizen engaged in seeking happiness.
5: Master Heaton, do you believe that one man can work out his fate apart and separate from the fate of all mankind?
2: You may leave now. You may go back and tell the council that I have no concern in their problems now or ever.
5: Very well, Master Heaton. But if you should decide differently, decide quickly, for there is very little time.
3: Heaton, is it true? Will it really come to that?
2: Probably. The South and the East are not easily bluffed.
3: But war. Loose in the world again for the first time in 100 years. War again.
2: They don't know what it is.
3: No, they don't. They've never seen it. Heaton, you can't let it happen.
2: No, my darling, I've made a choice and it's final. If it comes to war and the whole world falls in ruins, then I'll live on in the ruins. But I'll live there with you. That's final.
3: Heaton, I'm afraid.
2: I calmed her fears at last with many brave prophecies of the joys we should find in our life together. And as we talked and watched the sun sink finally in the waters of the quiet sea, the blusterings of Evesham seemed far away and the threat of war no more than a part of some nightmare. At a late hour, we fell asleep.
6: Henry.
2: Hmm?
6: Henry, wake up. I said wake up. Can't see why you always have to wait for me to shut off that clock.
2: Sorry, dear. I was dreaming.
6: Dreaming, indeed. Now get yourself dressed. You want to be late again this week?
2: Good chance of war. I don't know just what I can do about it.
6: Oh, Henry, for pity's sake.
2: There's one thing certain. I won't give her up, no matter what happens.
6: Her?
2: I...
6: Who's her?
2: Oh, yes, of course. I'm getting up right this minute. I'll get dressed right away.
6: Henry,
2: no, there's no need to get excited, dear. There's plenty of time to catch the 7:12.
6: I never saw such a man in my life. Wasn't for me telling you what to do, I don't know what would become of you.
2: All that day at my office, I kept thinking about the dream. It was hard to remember that it had been a dream. It had been so real as everyday things going on around me. Perhaps even more real. Certainly more desirable. For, as you may have guessed, my daily life held little of interest. But in the dream, everything was different. There I could be the great Master Heaton, controlling the destinies of millions of people, feeling for the first time in my life a deep and exhilarating sense of power, so sharp in its contrast with the drab waking life I lead. And most of all, I could not forget the girl. The way she looked. The glorious way that she... Well, no matter. All day I kept wondering if I should be able to find the place again, so far away in space and time. Too long delayed, the night came at last, and I went to bed hopefully. But nothing happened. There was no dream. For 3 nights, there was no dream, and I grew frantic with worry, with longing for her. And then came the fourth night.
3: Careful, darling. Watch where you're going. You almost fell over those rocks.
2: I'm sorry. I guess I was thinking of something else.
3: Yes, for 3 days now. You haven't been yourself at all.
2: Well, there are so many things to think about.
3: It's all right, Eden. I've known you were thinking of it constantly, even though you've not mentioned it.
2: There's nothing new, is there?
3: What?
2: I mean, well, have you had any word that you kept from me? Thought it best to? Something of that sort?
3: No, Eden, no. I've had no word from the North. No one here has, yet everyone seems to sense it. There's a fever in the air, tenseness, as though they could smell something. The smell of war, perhaps.
2: There'll be no war. Once Servisham knows his bluff's been called, he'll back down.
3: You know him better than that. You'll count on that blind luck of his to see him through. And you could stop him, Heaton. You could still go
2: back.
3: There'll
2: be no going back.
3: How can we hope to find happiness for ourselves if millions die because of us?
2: If it should start, it can't last long. People in the world today have no idea what war is. When they find out, they'll have no part of it.
3: When they find out, it'll be too late. There'll be blood on the ground then, and hate and vengeance. And there can be no stopping it.
2: Then why should not... Well, then the fools shouldn't... They shouldn't start it then.
3: But they are fools. You said yourself...
2: What?
3: Look.
2: Oh, planes. Some special pleasure flight from the North, I suppose.
3: Eden, they don't look like transports. They're not built the same. They're like pictures
2: no,
3: of the
2: right.
3: old...
2: Those are war planes. Those are bombers.
3: Then it's begun already.
2: No, but it's part of the bluff and a dangerous part. Those planes have been stored away for 100 years. I knew of them, of course. All the council did, but I never thought I'd see them in the air.
3: I fear it's a wrong, terrible thing we've done. And I'm afraid. But it would be a lie, my beloved, if I said I was sorry.
2: No more warplanes came to Capri in the next 2 days. But the sight and the sound of the first ones had been enough. The peaceful island of pleasure became a beehive of belligerent activity. Preparation for war by a people who had never known anything but peace. Old weapons, relics for years, came out of storage places, were cleaned, polished, made ready. Big guns appeared as if by magic, were quickly set in placements about the rocky isle. Norma and I took no part in the madness about us, but walked alone from the others. She with a growing sadness, and I with a swelling hatred for blind, blundering Evesham, and for the stupidity he'd called forth now in mankind. And then, late afternoon of the third day...
3: But why? Why do they act as if they might come here, Heaton? If there were a war, it could never reach to Capri.
2: Who knows why they act or what they think? There's no reasoning in them. They're like sheep, anxious to get their throats cut and have it over with.
3: It was all so beautiful, so beautiful, Heaton.
2: Oh, Norma, it still is. All this has nothing to do with us. We've turned our backs on it. What they do now is their own concern. This can't touch us.
3: It's so terrible to think about. Heaton, look. Planes have come back.
2: Yes.
3: Coming over the hills there.
2: He's still playing the same old game. Oh, how long can that blundering Evesham hope to... Norma, these are not the same ones.
3: What do you mean?
2: I know the shape of these. These are warplanes from the south.
3: Then, oh, no. Oh, no, it can't mean anything. Was that what they call a bomb?
2: That was what they call war.
3: War. Eden, I want to see it. All this horror and idiocy.
2: No.
3: I want to see it.
2: Not too close to the window, Norma.
3: Look, down there by the edge of the water, where the little pavilion was, Eden. There's nothing but broken rocks and smoke drifting up.
2: Yes, that's where the first bomb went.
3: But why should they wish to destroy a little summer pavilion?
2: An accident. But they were trying there for the docks.
3: We swam there every morning. Do you remember how clear and how clean the water was? There must be blood in it now.
2: Norma, there's no good in that kind of thinking. This is what they chose. Now they've got it.
3: They couldn't have known it would be like this.
2: Perhaps not, but that can't be helped now. It's too late now for them ever to turn back.
3: How could they ever? Eden, look!
2: No, get back!
6: Look, Eden, that plane. Along the beach. The whole promenade.
3: Hundreds of people and children, too. I don't want to see anymore, not ever.
2: We've got to find some way to get out of here. Some way. Capri is right in the middle of it.
3: It was so beautiful here. Why should anyone make war on Capri?
2: Why? War has a bad habit of spreading everywhere once it's turned loose. Just a moment.
4: Supervisor from 22.
2: I'd like a private plane and a pilot right away. Destination to be decided.
4: Sorry, sir. All planes have been taken over by the government. General order by Master Eversham.
2: Confound it. All right. What about a boat?
4: Power boats have been taken over. Perhaps a few small sailing craft may be still available.
2: Find out. Get me a navigator and enough crewmen.
4: Sorry, sir. The government has ordered all able-bodied...
2: All right. Just get me a boat, then. Buy it, charter it, whatever's necessary. I'll sail it myself.
4: Yes, sir.
3: Where can we go, Heaton?
2: I don't know anywhere but here.
3: Yes, oh, yes, let's go quickly. Take me away someplace, Heaton, far away. Anywhere but here.
2: Then flight. Days of flight from stolid death in his military boots who tramped always just behind us. Never far away. I fought to stay asleep. To stay with my dream. To stay with Noma. I cursed each time I awoke.
6: I simply can't understand you, Henry. You moon around the house like a lovesick calf. Haven't been to the office in 3 days. Don't you have any consideration for your job or for me? Do you want to see us kicked out into the street like tramps without a cent to our name?
2: My waking life became the vague movement of shadow figures of which I remember nothing now. But my life in the dream was very real. Oh, yes, very real.
7: No. I've just come from there. You cannot go through the pass.
2: Why can't we?
7: It is impossible. You must go back to the coast quickly.
3: Even can't you explain to him we must find some place to buy food? We've had nothing to eat for 2 days.
7: No, lady. There is no food here. Everyone is starving. Pestilence has broken out.
2: Pestilence?
7: Horrible plague. Came suddenly. Already, people of 2 villages are lying dead in the gutters. Spreading very quickly.
2: Come, Noma. Let's go back to the boat. Tried first to land somewhere along the southern shore of the Mediterranean. We found it everywhere the same. In some places, the people were dying of disease and starvation. In others, they were dying of bleeding burns from the flame of war. But always, they were dying.
3: Oh, Heaton, everywhere we go, we find dead. Dead bodies. More and more all the time. What's happening? Has the whole world gone mad? Is the whole world dying?
2: Back again to the north and a landing on the peninsula. Then pushing our way overland, trying to find some haven in a world intent on smashing itself to bloody fragments. Fleeing from the idiot fury around us and being blocked at every turn.
8: You cannot go there. You must turn back immediately.
3: Why? Why must we turn back when there's no place left to go back to? Back where?
8: That I cannot tell you. But if you go farther, you will die. They have used poison gas. The area is contaminated over hundreds of miles. I've seen people die from it. It is not a pretty sight.
3: Death everywhere.
8: Of course, if you would like to stay here, I'm sure we can take care of that pretty little throat of yours. Yes, yes, indeed, we can.
2: There were no real battle lines as yet. No armies. The thing had come too fast. But everywhere roving bands fought, plundered, killed one another. Sometimes not even knowing if they were killing friend or foe. And always overhead were the planes, humming like hawks, killing anything that moved.
3: Eden, do you think he sees us?
2: I'm not sure, Noma. Don't move. Don't move. He's heading toward us, all right.
3: Eden, we can't just lie
2: don't
3: here.
2: Don't move, Noma. By heaven, I think it is us.
3: Look.
2: Where?
3: That old woman walking on the road. Doesn't she know?

0: We found ourselves at dawn one morning in an open space near those great ruined temples at Paestum. Roman ruins that have stood for centuries were still standing even then. We sat and watched the sunrise, the most beautiful I've ever seen. We said little to one another. Low hills broke away below us, dotted here and there by trees, low thickets of laurel between. The great stones of the temples above us were pale pink in the morning sun. And the silence was everywhere. Silence and a false feeling of peace.
1: This morning, looking out there, one would never know.
0: Oh, it's beautiful. But we can't stop here no more. We're only hours away from it now.
1: How much farther, Heaton?
2: How far must we run now?
0: I don't know, my dear. It seems to be everywhere.
1: Sometimes these last few nights, I've looked up at the stars and I thought, all of this is happening because of us. We're to blame for it, you know.
0: No, darling. No, we tried to find happiness, that's all. Can there be anything evil in that?
1: I don't know, Keaton, but I'm afraid. Had you not run away with me, this would not have happened. Millions of people must die for our happiness. Something is wrong.
0: Well, the blame lies with them. They die for their own stupidity.
1: We are not stupid. We could have prevented it. Had you gone back and left me...
0: No, my darling. Now, there'll be no talk of that kind. We'll still find... We will. The chance to work things out somewhere.
1: I have a strange feeling, Heaton. We shan't have any more chances. We owe some kind of a debt.
2: We're going to have to pay for it very soon.
0: Oh, you're tired, Norma. That's why you talk this way. You'll soon feel...
1: Look, Heaton, another flight of planes.
0: Yes. Yes, they're everywhere now.
1: Like vultures hovering, watching and waiting everywhere.
0: Norma, we'll find someplace yet. Someplace. Norma? Norma, get down! Norma. Norma, you all right?
1: Eden, I love...
0: Norma.

0: I sat there on the ground for hours, holding her body close. I was only dimly aware that she was... that she no longer lived. Time had no meaning. The world receded far away. The shadows of afternoon pointed all one way, and my thoughts were only dreams within a dream. I must have stared at them for several minutes, not realizing who they were, watching them approach through the bushes. Before they came within yards, before it struck me suddenly, those uniforms. They were soldiers of the South and the East. With only one thought in mind, I jumped to my feet and ran toward them.
1: Daco!
0: No, it's all right. It's all right. You don't need those guns. I mean no harm. You see, I only wanted you not to come here. It's my wife. She's dead. There's no one else here.
1: Duck, nay back.
0: No, put away the bayonet. There's no need for it. You can take your men around the other... Now, what... What are you going to do?
1: Duck, share it!
0: No! Oh, no. I lay there on the ground for a long time after they left. At first, I tried to crawl back to her. But I couldn't. Then later, I was unconscious. Whether this be Armageddon, that last flaming end of the world,

I do not know. But of this I am sure. When the end does come, it shall come through man's unheeding selfishness, through man's stupidity. For when man stood up and learned to think and was no longer an animal, he became one with the gods. And like the gods, must take heed of the fate of mankind. This I know. Always before, I had longed desperately to escape into the dream. But now with equal desperation, I fear to do so. For Hedon's world is dying now, shuddering in the last great convulsions of its death agony. Over the whole great landscape of Earth lie the rotting, disfigured bodies of the dead. And the sad sun gleams with a pale and ghastly light through the smothering curtain formed by the hideous fumes of war. The moans of the half-dead swell up from the plains of Earth, fill the vast emptiness of the heavens, and go unanswered. Starvation, pestilence, war, and death. The whole world is dying. Hedon, too, is dead. He died hours before I awoke this morning. His body still lies before the silent temples at Paestum. Yet in the dream, I still occupied his body. After he was dead, great vultures came and tore with their beaks and claws, and I was still conscious. I was still conscious. Now tonight, because of that, though I grow faint with weariness, I dare not go to sleep. In the name of heaven, how long will a dream go on?

0: do. Oh, bum, bum.
1: Why, hello again, dear listener. This has been another episode of The Gold Room. We are so happy about you redeeming your invitation, however you've done so. We just heard an episode of Escape titled Dream of Armageddon.
0: Dream of Armageddon. No, thank you. That's all I have to say about that.
1: Anyway, like I said, I appreciate you redeeming your invitation, however you've done so. I'll make sure, personally, that you are on the list for next week.
0: It's no problem.
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sense, sense, sense, sense, sense, sense, sense, sense, sense, sense, sense, sense, sense, sense, sense, sense, sense, sense, sense, sense, sense, sense, sense, sense, sense, sense, sense, sense, sense, sense, sense, sense, sense, sense, sense, sense, sense, sense, sense, sense, sense, sense, sense, sense, sense, sense, sense, sense, sense, sense, sense, sense, sense, sense, sense, sense, sense, sense, sense, sense, sense, sense, sense, sense, sense, sense, sense, sense, sense, sense, sense, sense, sense, sense, sense, sense, sense, sense, sense, sense, sense, sense, sense, sense, sense, sense, sense, sense, sense, sense, sense, sense, sense, sense, sense, sense, sense, sense

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0: That was Margaret Glasby. Mm. 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This is Sunrise and Grind. I am DJ Fu, and I am here with DJ Fiddlesticks.
1: Good morning, all.
0: Good morning, and good morning to Super Producer Shelly, who is at home doing the Lord's work. All right, we who did we open up with? We opened up with some Bauhaus. Kingdom's Coming off of the Burning from the Inside album from 1983. We heard Soccer Mommy next with Inside Out. That's some brand new 2016 Soccer Mommy. Darling Buds gave us Hey St. Jude. And then we heard Slow Fiction with Junior Year. David J. gave us Crocodile Tears and the Velvet Kosh. We heard Tycho doing Another Wave.
1: Tycho. Good for them. I'm glad they're still around.
0: Still making great music.
1: Yeah.
0: And that was Margaret Glasby. So we're all caught up now. Stick around. We've got a community calendar coming up at 6:30, and then DJ Fiddlesticks will take over until 7, and then at 7:30 we've got a concert calendar. But before I get into the community calendar, I have important announcements. Join Trees Louisville during Tree Week, October 9th through the 17th, while we celebrate trees and the multitude of ways they benefit our lives. 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Fiddlesticks, in what way have trees changed your life?
1: Trees have always been a very important part of my life, and my amazing roommate, housemate, is Mother Maple, who is in the backyard.
0: And, I didn't realize she had a name.
1: There's Mother Maple, and there's her sister Aunt Maple. And they're about 75 feet apart, and they make this canopy over my backyard that. Well, you've been out there. It's just
0: it's magical.
1: It's a magical grove, and in the heat of summer, it's always a good 10 degrees cooler than everything else.
0: Well, you got Mother Maple, and you got the weird cousin Pawpaws.
1: I've got by the way, I've got a couple of Pawpaws in the car. You and Super Producer Shelley will be getting some. Pawpaw season is upon us. And is a Pawpawness. And my tree is
0: overflowing.
1: Dude, the boughs are groaning. I'm super excited.
0: Not everybody likes the custard apple.
1: No, nobody's perfect.
0: That's okay. It's okay. Legendary activist Aaron Brockovich has created a new website to help people understand the issues around data center development, giving them the tools they need to voice their concerns about new AI data center developments in their communities. 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The cool kids say that jazz liner notes are the best liner notes. Whether you agree or need convincing, check out 6 Degrees of Jazz, featuring a different side artist each show. 6 Degrees of Jazz celebrates the music from all its eras and in all its forms, and those amazing people you read about on the back of album covers. All right, is it 6:30? It's close enough. Let's do a community calendar, everybody. All right, it's kind of light this week, but we've got something on every day of the week. Today, at the Southwest Regional Branch of the Louisville Free Public Library at 6 p.m., it is session 22 of their ongoing Dungeons & Dragons campaigns. It's rare for a lot of game groups to have 22 sessions, so they're keeping it rolling. Tuesday, the Kentucky Performing Arts Center. From the 18th through the 23rd, it is The Outsiders, the 2024 Tony Award Best Musical from S.E. Hinton's novel, The Outsiders. They'll be performing at the Kentucky Performing Arts Center. You can check the... Go ahead.
1: Check the website out. Look for tickets. I was not prepared to like that show.
0: Yeah.
1: We saw it up on Broadway because that's Sunny D's jam.
0: Yeah.
1: She is goofy for that book. It's been super important to her. I loved it, but yeah. I'm not on a level that she did. I was not prepared for the stagecraft, for the soundtrack.
0: That's great.
1: So if you can scrounge a ticket, I would not be disappointed if somebody said, hey, I've got an extra ticket. She's working every show this week.
0: All right.
1: Yeah.
0: She gets to see it a bunch.
1: She does.
0: Wednesday at the Filson, they're having a presentation at 4 p.m. on Wednesday. 70 Years of Progress and Action, How the St. James Court Art Show Transformed a Neighborhood. The 20th, that's a Thursday, the St. Matthew's branch of the Louisville Free Public Library at 5:30, they're having D&D at the library. Come learn how to play Dungeons & Dragons. The Crescent Hill branch, same day at 6 p.m., it's chess club. So I'm giving you all the nerdy tabletop highlights from the Louisville Free Public Library this week, I guess. Friday, at the Whirling Tiger at 10 p.m., they're having a Friday night dance party with C. Ty. Iroquois Amphitheater on Saturday is having a showing of the Rocky Horror Picture Show with a live shadow cast. Saturday at the Waterfront Botanical Garden at 10 a.m. is having a walk and talk, Monarchs and Milkweed. The 22nd, that's Saturday at Newburgh, branch of the Louisville Free Public Library. More Dungeons and Dragons, adult Dungeons and Dragons. I guess I had a theme going when I was looking at the events. And finally on Saturday at the Shively branch of the Louisville Free Public Library, they're having an ongoing craft series, and this week it is alcohol ink coasters. I believe it is alcohol ink markers and not just coasters for your alcohol ink.
1: I think they're going to use those little droppers.
0: Oh.
1: Yeah.
0: So it's not a marker. It's okay.
1: You can use it as a little drawn thing.
0: Right.
1: Yeah. I'll show you the coaster that I made, and you'd be like, oh, bless your heart.
0: Folks, everything that I've been reading off of, some of this was cherry-picked. There's a lot on the calendar. If you go to the artxfm.com website, click on the events link. There is a little drum icon that will take you to a glorious spreadsheet that is updated with all of the concerts and community happenings around Louisville. Go there, check it out, see what there is to do. All right.
1: Let's get real 80s.
0: Oh, yay.
1: Let's get real 80s. I'm covering for Ricky Erratic next Saturday.
0: Oh.
1: Which also happens to be my 40th high school reunion. So here's a sampling of what folks are in for.
0: All right, let's go.
1: All right.

We're JJ Fat and we're here to wrong. Rhymes like ours could never be stopped. See, it's three of us and I know we're fresh. Party rockers, non-stoppers, and our names are deaf. See, the J is for just, the other for jamming. The F is for fresh, A-N-D, deaf. Behind the turntables is DJ Train. Mixing and scratching is the name of the game. Now, here's a little something about nosy people. It's not real hard, it's plain and simple. Baby D,

0: 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I am DJ Fiddlesticks.
1: And I'm DJ Foo.
0: And we are Gen Xers. Sorry, and you're welcome. So we started that set with Tina Turner, One of the Living. And then Climax, Meeting in the Ladies' Room.
1: Oh, such a good song.
0: Fun Boy 3, It Ain't What You Do, It's the Way That You Do It. And for longtime listeners who've been paying attention, you already know that that's a cover of Harry Lunsford from 1938. Go-Go's, Head Over Heels, both of them. J.J. Fad, Supersonic. DJ Fu got to see me just in full Elaine Bennis dance moves.
1: You're a very good dancer.
0: Eurythmics, Sex Crime, and Naked Eyes. Always something there to remind me. I hope that we just made your carpool line with the kids a lot more maybe fun, awkward, both.
1: If you're born after 1990, I apologize. You know, ask your parents about these songs.
0: What we got next, DJ Fu?
1: Oh, we have, I think we're going to start off with some brand new stuff. We got some brand new Cleaners from Venus, some new Get Down Services, got some brand new Mountain Goats, got a bunch of stuff coming up. Let's start it out
0: They're touring, aren't they?
1: Yes, they are. I'm not sure of locations. I didn't look that far in advance on the calendar.
0: I think they're going to be up the river.
1: Okay. Yeah. Pittsburgh?
0: No, Cincinnati.
1: Good.
0: Not that far up the river.
1: I don't know if I've ever traveled to Pittsburgh for a show.
0: I hear it's a cool town.
1: It is. I mean, it's got the Warhol Museum.
0: And good sandwiches.
1: Yeah. What is it? Pimientos or pimentos? Or
0: I'm not sure.
1: Starts with a P, right?
0: They've got pierogies.
1: They do have pierogies.
0: Enough of this.
1: All right. This is the Cleaners from Venus. Brand new. This is Neverland for Now.

no money for blue drinks, but the best things in life are free. And everything's free if you steal it. Dennis wouldn't pay. Then here comes anyone. So I'm off.

0: That was Brand New Mountain Goats. That was called Days. That was a really sweet, sentimental song. I'm sure I'll listen to that again at some point. It's off their new album, and the album's called Days. Before that, we heard... We heard some Dust on the Plain from the Charlie Ivan Band. That's off of the new album Of Nothing. We heard the Cha-Cha Slide from Get Down Services. That was off their new album Massive Champion. We heard some vinyl tracks. DJ Food played some vinyl this morning. We heard Moving in Stereo from The Cars. And we also heard My Wife and My Dead Wife from Robin Hitchcock. Not only did I play Robin Hitchcock because I just saw that album on the shelf and it's like, oh, I like that album. But also the band that I played before that, which is the Cleaners from Venus, for whatever reason, all of their songs kind of, I get a Robin Hitchcock vibe, sort of that Sid Barrett hangover psychedelia kind of feel. Anyway, we started out the set with the Cleaners from Venus. And that is a track called Neverland For Now. That's also brand new. Came out the end of July. So you heard it here maybe first? I don't know. You're listening to Sunrise and Grind here on WXOX LP in Louisville. I'm DJ Foo here with DJ Fiddlesticks.
1: Good morning.
0: Good morning. We have come to the point in the program where we've got about a half hour left. At 7:30, I'll do a concert calendar. Got a lot of stuff coming up. A couple of big shows, a couple of multiple venue shows happening this week. But before I get into that, I want to read some important announcements to you. You can run for public office or help someone else win by attending the online candidate and campaign manager training workshops from Kentuckians for the Commonwealth each Tuesday in August from 6:30 until 8:30 p.m.
1: Online.
0: You don't have to even like leave the couch.
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0: 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And I also want to tell you that coming up in 3 weeks is Give for Good Louisville, which is the one day of the year where we go all out.
1: We come to you asking for your vote and your dollars to keep us on the air, and our egos inflated.
0: That's the main goal, right? You know, yes, keep the station on the air, but also just make us feel good.
1: There's so many good causes in town, and everybody's going to be asking for your help. So help everybody, but don't forget us.
0: That's right. And the reason that day is so important is that there's lots of matching that goes on for every donation that you give. There are, you know, other businesses and organizations in Louisville that will match, some or all of the money that you donate on that day. But the way it works is we'll give you more information as the date gets closer, but you'll basically just go to the Give for Good Louisville website. And you can either just give straight to the station, or you can also choose one of your favorite shows, one or more. 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So you know if you want to help Sunrise and Grind win. Stay tuned for more information on Gift for Good Louisville.
1: Glory. Bragging rights.
0: That's right. Coming for you, Don Dean. Oh, yeah.
1: We've got cool stickers.
0: Oh, yeah.
1: Yeah.
0: Yeah. So
1: we just ordered some stickers.
0: We just ordered stickers for the show.
1: Our buddy
0: so
1: JQ out in North Carolina did the graphic design for it. It is tight.
0: Made by a human being, people.
1: Yeah, no AI.
0: And being printed locally.
1: Yeah.
0: Local printer. All right. Enough of that. Let's start talking about... Oh, I do have some other things. I want to tell you about other shows here. Right after... Sunrise and Grind is Democracy Now!, but following Democracy Now! 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All right, let's get back into the music. I haven't even done the concert calendar.
1: It's time for the calendar.
0: It's way past time. All right, Monday. Magbar Metal Monday is back.
1: Metal Monday.
0: 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Monday at Portal at 6 p.m., it's going to be Worst. It's a band from Brazil.
1: Is that O-R-S-T or
0: O-R-S-T.
1: W-U-R-S-T?
0: No, not the polka band.
1: Okay.
0: Yeah, this is Worst from Brazil. Taken Lives, Casualty. And, okay, so here's the thing. Calendars are not in sync. So, like, tickets are available on sale right now for that show at dice.fm.com. And it's on a couple of other websites that, you know, have that show. But on the Portal website itself, this show does not exist. So, your mileage may vary if you show up and there ain't no show. It's different wherever you look. Coming up on Wednesday at Headliners, Coda the Friend will be performing at 8 p.m. Whirling Tiger on Wednesday, Anastasia Elliott with Normac and Dusty Bow. Zanzibar on Wednesday at 8 p.m. It's the Saccharin 5-year anniversary tour with Pink Shift and special guest Pollyanna and Black Hippie. Yeah. Magbar on Thursday, 7 p.m. It's Cloak, Atrophic, and Kerr. Whirling Tiger on Thursday at 8 p.m. Lightning Luke with Yes Ma'am and Eric MCM. Zanzibar at 8 p.m. on Thursday, Cashed Out with RDGLDGRN, Ride Glide Green. I'm not sure how to pronounce that one. But that's cool. Thursday, the 20th, Camp Spaceman. Camp Spaceman is located at 710 Barrett Avenue. 6 p.m., Heavens Die, Cell Intruder, As She Prayed for God, Decimator, and Blood of My Enemy. Mapletown Inn on Thursday, and the Mapletown Inn is located at 9416 Taylorsville Road in Jeffersontown. At 7 p.m., is Midday Mayday, a pop punk band. Gath, Glory Days, that's an Illinois alt rock and pop punk band. And No Better Today, and they are a Chicago pop punk band.
1: First wow, J-Town.
0: I know.
1: Wow, Maple Inn.
0: I know. I've never been to Maple Inn, but it's the first time they showed up on the radar. Special thanks to LouisvilleHardcore.com for that tip. 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The Monarch on Friday at 7 p.m., Oliver Sayani and Foxhorn. Zanzibar on Friday has Free Warren, Conniption, Social Parasite, and Vincent Langdon. All right, so there's a big show, or you know, I guess it's a festival. I don't know. It's 2 days of shows, Friday and Saturday. Friday is going to be at the Alcove at 246 Spring Street in Jeffersonville, and the show is called Never Say Never, and it's presented. See who's it presented by? Femmes to the Front and at the Alcove. So that's the two groups sponsoring the show. So anyway, Friday at the Alcove, we're gonna have Kirsten Peckham, Lavocado, Sad Black Lab, Damn Near Dead, and then on Saturday at the Depot, it's the Pink Cigarettes, Best Girl, Mara Weaver, Half Nelson, Lady Laveau, Love Letter, who you could have caught a couple nights earlier. They'll be at Magbar on Friday, and then Saturday they'll be over at where was it? Oh, at the Depot. At the Depot over in Jeffersonville. Let's see. Love Letter, Whimsy, Nico Vat, and a couple of other special guests who were not listed. Anyway, two big shows, Friday and Saturday, the Alcove and the Depot at NoCo, which I guess I haven't been over across the river enough to know that NoCo is kind of a thing.
1: It's like this area was going to be called Sobro.
0: Yes.
1: Which...
0: I just like that my neighborhood is called Lowbrow.
1: We're in Limerick. Limerick.
0: Oh. Friday, Mercury Ballroom, Colby Cooper at 8 p.m. Magbar on Saturday at 7 p.m. Blind Scryer, Scython, and Banshee. Saturday at the Monarch, 7 p.m. Shane Spader album release party featuring Sean Couture of the Nude Party. And that'll be at the Monarch. Saturday at Zanzibar at 8 p.m. American Vanity. Whirling Tiger on Sunday at 8 p.m. Touchdown Jesus, Sphere Bats, Smiling, and Pleasure Boys. And finally, Sunday at Portal, going to be Destructo Disc, Anemic Royalty, and Fairy Eater. Whew, that was a long list.
1: It was a long list.
0: Thanks for sticking with me. All right, we've got a few minutes left in the show. We've got like, what, 24 minutes or so? Let's get back into the music. Here is Kurt Vile. You don't know because it's my life.

0: That was Modest Mouse, Bankrupt on Selling from Lonesome Crowded West. Before that, we heard Sometimes I Have to Concentrate. That was from 2000. That was McCluskey. Dope Lemon gave us Marinade. Then we heard Wild Nothing with The Body in Rainfall. And Kurt Vile started out the last set with You Don't Know Because It's My Life. You've been listening to Sunrise and Grind. I'm DJ Foo. And over there is DJ Fiddlesticks.
1: Hello.
0: Hello and goodbye.
1: Hello.
0: Our time is almost up. I'm gonna have Dennis DeYoung and Tommy Shaw and James Young and Chuck and John Pinozzo play us out. This is Styx with I'm Okay off of the Pieces of Eight album.
1: Have a good week, everybody.

0: From New York, this is Democracy Now!
1: You know, the federal government was conducting an illegal and murderous campaign of terror against immigrant working class people in the Twin Cities. So it's not a surprise to us that they were using these methods to try and infiltrate and map the folks who were organizing opposition to their campaign.
0: After federal agents killed Renee Good and Alex Preti in Minneapolis, did the federal government investigate? Yes. The Department of Homeland Security spied on activist groups and unions that were involved in the protests against ICE's deadly crackdown. We'll get the latest. Then, in an exclusive interview, the prominent British human rights attorney Rajiv Menon speaks out on being charged with contempt of court for what he said during his closing argument in the trial of his client, a Palestine Action protester. Finally, the journalist Gil Duran on his new book, The Nerd Reich, Silicon Valley Fascism and the War on Democracy.
2: The Nerd Reich is a cult of dangerous billionaires who believe it is their destiny to overthrow American democracy in the 21st century using technology, specifically AI, crypto, and the Trump administration.
0: All that and more coming up. Welcome to Democracy Now!, democracynow.org, The War and Peace Report. I'm Amy Goodman. President Trump has reportedly threatened to bomb the S out of Oman if it, quote, gets in the way of the U.S. blockade of Iranian ships in the Strait of Hormuz. It comes as Trump has downplayed concerns about conditions on the USS Abraham Lincoln, an aircraft carrier that's been deployed for more than 260 days, one of the longest deployments in U.S. military history. Two U.S. military newspapers, the Navy Times and Stars and Stripes, have reported multiple attempts by sailors to jump overboard amidst deteriorating conditions on the Lincoln, including food rationing, plumbing backups and shortages of basic supplies, including toothpaste and soap. This is President Trump talking to reporters Friday, saying the deployment hasn't been long enough.
3: That ship is moving right now, or very shortly, and it's being replaced with another very similar ship.
4: Has the deployment gone on too long? Are you worried about the mental health concerns?
3: Not nearly long enough.
0: Not nearly long enough, the president said. This comes as President Trump says the U.S. will substantially reduce joint military exercises with South Korea, noting Seoul had declined to join the U.S. war on Iran. He said his decision is based on his, quote, very good relationship with North Korea's leader Kim Jong-un, adding the country has been, quote, unthreatening and respectful as long as he's been president. Meanwhile, in Qatar, officials are denying Iranian accusations that Doha is secretly holding three Iranian airmen as prisoners of war. The dispute dates to the third day of the war, when Qatar said it shot down two Iranian warplanes and claimed were threatening its airspace. On Sunday, Iran's military announced a $30,000 bounty for killing or capturing U.S. soldiers, which would be doubled if it's carried out by a woman.
5: Whoever, any dear combatant, kills an American or captures one and hands them over to any of the units of the Islamic Republic of Iran army, supported by those dear individuals who wish to participate in financial jihad, but under the guarantee of the army alongside the great rewards of jihad, we will provide a proper gift. This gift is equivalent to $30,000, approximately 5 billion tomans.
0: In Lebanon, Israeli airstrikes killed at least 11 people, including children, on Saturday, one of the deadliest Israeli attacks in Lebanon since the so-called ceasefire with Hezbollah took effect in June. Israel's been striking Lebanon since early March after Hezbollah fired into Israel in retaliation for the U.S.-Israeli war on Iran. Israeli strikes have killed more than 4,300 people in Lebanon this year. According to the U.N., more than 1 million people have been forced to flee their homes. President Trump's son-in-law and envoy Jared Kushner has met with Israeli Prime Minister Benjamin Netanyahu after Israel rejected a 15-point plan for Gaza promoted by President Trump's so-called Board of Peace. The proposal would see Hamas gradually disarm and turn over governance of the Gaza Strip to an international force in exchange for Israel's withdrawal. Over the weekend, Kushner met in Cairo with Hamas's political chief, Khalil al-Haya. Also joining the talks was Egyptian President Abdel Fattah al-Sisi, former British Prime Minister Tony Blair, and Qatari, Turkish, and Egyptian mediators. In the occupied West Bank, Israel's military has announced plans to hand over responsibility for policing Israeli settlers to a civilian Israeli police force. Palestinian officials condemned the plan as a flagrant violation of international law, calling it another step towards Israeli annexation of the West Bank. This comes as a siege by Israeli settlers on the village of Qusra has entered its second week, with 15 Palestinians, including two children, cut off from food, water and electricity by armed Israeli settlers backed by soldiers. Human rights groups say it's part of a concerted effort by Israelis to seize even more Palestinian land. This is a video filmed by Aisha Hassan, whose family's been confined to their home for over a week while Israeli soldiers occupy a neighboring building.
6: We are in our besieged house and have been under siege for the last 7 days. The soldiers are stationed on the nearby house of my brother Youssef. They keep screaming and singing all day.
0: In Russia, officials say at least 10 people were killed over the weekend when Ukraine launched one of its largest drone attacks since the start of the war. Moscow's defense ministry claims it shot down nearly 1,500 Ukrainian drones over 24 hours. A massive fire tore through a distribution warehouse operated by the Russian online retailer Wildberries just outside central Moscow. Ukrainian officials say Russia struck 13 locations across Ukraine over the same period, killing 7 people. In Afghanistan, the Taliban have marked 5 years in power since U.S. forces withdrew from the country. Since retaking control in 2021, the Taliban have stripped away the rights of women and girls, with UNESCO reporting some 2.4 million girls are now barred from secondary and higher education. The United Nations warns more than half of women's groups still working in Afghanistan could cease operations within the next year due to funding problems. This is the permanent representative of Denmark to the United Nations.
7: The Taliban's systematic repression of women and girls has become a defining feature of the current system. Afghanistan remains the only country in the world where girls are banned from secondary and higher education. The grave abuse of the right to education is also having far-reaching consequences for Afghanistan's economic development and provision of essential public services.
0: Hundreds of migrants in Spain's North African enclave of Ceuta gathered for a protest Sunday demanding they be granted asylum. They're among the thousands who remain there after more than 70,000 people crossed into the enclave in recent weeks seeking protections. Dozens died, mostly from drowning in their attempt to reach the Spanish territory amidst an intensifying crackdown along the border with Morocco. Many of those who stayed in Ceuta are now forced to sleep on the beach or in the city's outskirts. This is a migrant from Morocco who swam there.
8: We have problems and bad situations in our country. There are so many talents in our country that have been lost. We are truly suffering. We are sleeping next to the sea, with cold, with bad smell. We are suffering a lot. The police doesn't let us go downtown. They always kick us out, telling us to get the hell out of there.
0: In Indonesia, a 7.7 magnitude earthquake that struck the country Saturday was followed by nearly 1,000 aftershocks, killing more than 50 people. The largest earthquake hit just north of Flores Island, followed by a second 6.4 magnitude quake in Indonesia's western Sumatra Island. An estimated 5,000 people have been evacuated. Search and rescue teams race to find survivors. Many evacuees have been forced to sleep in the streets, afraid of more aftershocks. Meanwhile, tents have been set up amidst the rubble of collapsed hospitals to serve as makeshift emergency rooms to treat injured patients. Landslides have also blocked roads in parts of Flores Island, raising concerns of dwindling aid and resources as people go hungry.
6: My husband in the morning took Rohini's baby and went to the store, and he got us 3 loaves of bread to share. One loaf of bread, I felt so sorry for my nieces and nephews, had to be divided, little by little. She's pregnant. I feel so sorry for her, so I only ate a small amount. Even a single banana would be divided among 3 people. We were desperately hungry.
0: This is Indonesia's deadliest quake since 2022, when an earthquake in West Java killed hundreds. In the United States, in northern Michigan, a gunman killed 5 people Friday, prompting a manhunt that ended when the shooter was found dead alongside one of his victims. Separately, police in Petersburg, Virginia, arrested a 19-year-old suspect on Saturday following an overnight shooting at Virginia State University that left 5 people injured, one of them critically, just hours after officials welcomed freshmen to campus. According to the Gun Violence Archive, the U.S. has seen at least 305 mass shootings since the start of the year. President Trump's former personal attorney, now Attorney General Todd Blanche, has declined to pledge that the Justice Department will operate independently of the White House. Blanche was asked about the topic by NBC's Meet the Press host Kristen Welker.
9: You, of course, used to be President Trump's former personal defense attorney. Can you pledge that the Justice Department will always act independently of the White House?
10: Well, there's a big difference between saying we will always do our job and investigate any case and act independently of the White House. No, I'm not going to pledge that.
0: A federal judge has ruled the state of Idaho must allow abortions when the pregnant person's health and life are at risk. U.S. District Judge B. Lynn Windmill ruled Idaho state officials cannot prosecute physicians who perform abortions under these circumstances, saying Idaho's near-total abortion ban violates the due process and equal protection clauses of the 14th Amendment. Physicians faced up to 5 years in prison if found in violation of the ban. In his ruling, Judge Windmill wrote, quote, "It's about self-preservation and the limit of the state's power to make a woman suffer for the sake of an unborn child. A pregnant woman's health is not a state resource to be allocated at the legislature's whim," he said. And the Democratic National Committee has approved sweeping changes to the 2028 presidential primary calendar. Under the new schedule, South Carolina voters would cast the first ballots January 22nd, followed by Nevada on February 1st. Iowa and New Hampshire would no longer be the first states to hold nominating contests. The move could expand the influence of Black and Latino voters on narrowing the field of presidential contenders. And those are some of the headlines. This is Democracy Now!, democracynow.org, the War and Peace Report. I'm Amy Goodman.
11: And I'm Anjali Kamath. And welcome to all of our viewers and listeners around the country and across the world. Operation Puppet Master. That's the name of an expansive surveillance program launched by the federal government against activists, left-leaning political organizations, labor unions, and other groups in Minnesota last winter, as hundreds of thousands of residents joined protests demanding an end to the violent mass deportation campaign in the state by ICE and other federal agencies known as Operation Metro Surge. The spying program was launched by HSI. Homeland Security Investigations, 4 days after federal agents shot and killed Alex Preddy, a nurse and protester, and just weeks after agents shot another protester, Renee Good. The spying program came to light in court documents filed in federal district court in Minnesota and first reported on by the New York Times. The documents were filed by defense attorney Kevin Rich in the federal case against 15 purported Antifa members. Minnesotans accused of conspiracy to, quote, impede or injure federal officers and to, quote, violently oppose immigration law enforcement. Rich represents one of the accused, Isaac Sant.
0: In Kevin Rich's motion, he reveals that undercover agents posing as protesters spied on community members at meetings in churches, parks, libraries, schools, and union halls, and that HSI secretly obtained the financial records of national labor unions, including the SEIU and the Communication Workers of America, CWA, as well as national nonprofits like the Sunrise Movement. The financial records go back 3 years. Democracy Now! Spoke to Kieran Knutson, president of the CWA Local 7250, on Sunday to get his response.
1: We were outraged but not surprised to learn this news. You know, the federal government was conducting an illegal and murderous campaign of terror against immigrant working class people in the Twin Cities. So it's not a surprise to us that they were using these methods to try and infiltrate and map the folks who were organizing opposition to their campaign. And, you know, it's our understanding that they've surveilled our members, that they have infiltrated meetings that we co-sponsored, and possibly even entered our office once as undercover cops for the federal government as part of this operation. So, yeah, it just shows what kind of government we're up against.
11: In the motion filed with the court attorney, Attorney Kevin Rich writes, quote, "With no evidence, the government alleged to the grand jury that the conspiracy in this case extends far beyond the defendants to include the AFL-CIO, the Minneapolis Federation of Educators, the Minnesota Association of Professional Employees, Monarca, Veterans for Peace, and the Grease Pit Bicycle Repair Shop, among others." So far, none of the groups targeted by the HSI inquiry have faced charges. The executive director of the Sunrise Movement, Aru Shiny Ajay, said, quote, "While federal agents repeatedly broke the law, ordinary people exercised their First Amendment rights to protect their neighbors." The surveillance operation arose from a White House directive known as National Security Presidential Memo 7, NSPM 7, which identifies a potential domestic terrorist as someone expressing, quote, anti-Christian, anti-capitalist, or anti-American views.
0: For more, we're joined by two guests. Isaac Sant is a healthcare worker in St. Paul, Minnesota, one of the 15 protesters charged by the federal government in June. It was his attorney, Kevin Rich, who filed this motion and released these documents on Thursday. And Emilio Gonzalez-Avalos is executive director of Unidos Minnesota, a grassroots group and immigrant advocacy organization that was also spied on by the federal government. We welcome you both to Democracy Now! I wanted to turn first to Isaac Sant in St. Paul. It's your attorney that who released these documents. It has been explosive around the country to see the federal government, after the killing of Alex Preti and Renee Good, investigating who? The activists who are protesting these killings and the deadly immigrant crackdown. Now, your attorney advised you not to speak today, but you've chosen to. Why? Talk about what's happened in the Twin Cities.
12: Hi, Amy. Thanks for having me. I believe this case is a blatant act of political repression against anybody who was brave enough to protest against ICE's terroristic rampage through our streets in December and January. And I think the calculus here is a little different than in a normal criminal trial. I think these are politically motivated charges intended to quell dissent, and that my little organization is not really the target of these. I'm under indictment, and it's obviously very stressful, but the whole community is really the target here. This is intended to have a chilling effect on protest and to intimidate people out of the street.
11: Isaac, were you one of the groups that was under surveillance, and did you suspect anything during the time?
12: I did suspect that we might have been under surveillance. I mean, I was at a mass meeting immediately after the brutal murder of Renee Good, and I thought there might be undercovers in the room. Sure, but
0: what were you indicted for, Isaac?
12: I was indicted for conspiracy to impede or injure a federal officer, and also for interstate stalking.
11: I want to bring in Emilia Gonzalez-Avalos into the conversation, executive director of Unidos Minnesota. Emilia, can you talk about your organization? I'm looking at this chart of that Homeland Security Investigations put out called The Conspiracy, and there's a group called Monarca right at the top. And this is a project of Unidos, your group. Can you talk about your experience with federal surveillance?
13: Of course. Well, Monarca is, as you said, our constitutional observing program. It is an on-ramp for community organizing where we developed these massive forums for people to learn about how to legally and constitutionally observe what was happening in our streets with the deadly force being used upon our immigrant families. And that's all we did. We were teaching people how to use their First Amendment. What does a warrant, an administrative warrant, looks like differently from a judicial warrant? What were the rights and opportunities that we have to protect the rights of immigrants in detention or while they are being detained? How do you locate a person that has just been detained? We also talked about Fourth Amendment rights. And this program grew to almost 30,000 people before MetroSearch and reached to 50,000 people after MetroSearch, and it continues to grow. And so we were shocked. We were sick to hear that we were also in this list of people that were organizing using their First Amendment rights and the right to petition to their government, but also not surprised. We have learned through history that this is one of the tactics they have used across the world to repress and scare and disrupt movements that are organizing with other people against racism, that are organizing for justice, and that are organizing for a multiracial, high-functioning democracy.
0: I want to go to what the U.S. attorney for Minnesota said in a news conference. He refused to answer repeated questions about whether any federal agents or officers were injured by the defendants.
14: Whether or not they actually, at the end of the day, caused bodily harm is not the measure of whether or not they committed a serious federal crime. And I would dare say, you know, we just cannot have in this country all people getting together, engaging in all of these violent acts, and then simply saying, well, you know, nobody got hurt. So how bad could it have been?
0: That was the U.S. attorney for Minnesota, Daniel Rosen, who also suggested there could be more charges related to ongoing investigations into anti-ICE activism during so-called Operation MetroSearch.
14: If you are actively conspiring to impede law enforcement, actively conspiring to commit the acts that today's indictment alleges, you ought to go on the assumption that we're watching you and that we'll get you.
0: I mean, this is quite something. When there are accusations of violence, the U.S. attorney cannot name one example of violence that the defendants were involved with. Can you respond to this, Isaac Sent?
12: On the advice of my attorney, I'm not going to talk about the details of any overt acts I'm alleged to have committed in the indictment. But what I can tell you is that our activism, me and all of my co-defendants, was nonviolent throughout MetroSearch. And that, as I said, this is a naked act of political repression. This is not about what we did. This is about who we are and what we believe. This is about the suppression of our politics and more broadly of any opposition to ICE's campaign of terror across the country. I didn't hurt anyone. I'm not alleged to have hurt anyone. And there's nothing in the indictment that I'm accused of that tens of thousands of people also didn't participate in as acts of protest when ICE was rampaging through our streets.
15: I want to bring Amelia back into this conversation. This indictment against the 15 defendants, you know, accused them of everything from throwing ice chunks to setting up blockades. But the surveillance documents released last week now show the government was monitoring peaceful library meetings about de-escalation tactics. What are your thoughts on the kind of evidence being gathered by the Trump administration and the financial records that have been collected of the SEIU, Sunrise Movement, 3 years of financial records?
13: Well, I am not an attorney, and I also have never experienced or witnessed a network of surveillance that tries to fish and hunt for the behaviors that they want to polarize and then act using that acting with the strength of the Department of Justice. It is also said that in this administration, a ham sandwich can get an indictment. And so it is very dangerous, the times that we're living, the discretion in which the rule of law is being used. And I hold two things at the same time. Courts decide on individual conduct, and everybody has the right to due process. Everybody gets a defense. And a government that puts a bicycle collective and a teachers union and a network of regular people like Unidos on a conspiracy chart, in my opinion, loses the right to be believed about who the dangerous people are.
0: Emilio Gonzalez-Avalos, thank you so much for being with us, Executive Director of Unidos Minnesota, and Isaac Sant, healthcare worker and activist in St. Paul, one of the 15 Minnesotans charged with conspiracy to impede federal officers during their immigration crackdown last winter. It was his attorney who released the documents. Coming up in an exclusive interview, the prominent British human rights attorney Rajiv Menon speaking out on being charged with contempt of court for what he said during his closing argument in defense of his client, a protester with Palestine Action. We'll go to London. Stay with us.

0: I Keep Faith by the British musician Billy Bragg performing in our Democracy Now! Studio. This is Democracy Now!, democracynow.org. I'm Amy Goodman with Anjali Kamat.
1: We turn now to the case of a leading human rights attorney in Britain who is facing criminal charges himself over his representation of a client in court. Rajiv Menon Casey, King's Counsel, is accused of criminal contempt over his closing speech at the trial of six Palestine Action activists for their direct action protest at a weapons factory owned by Elbit Systems, a supplier of arms to Israel, in Filton in August of 2024. Menon is being accused of misleading the jury and ignoring the judge's directions in his remarks. He's believed to be the first defense attorney in Britain to be prosecuted over statements in a closing speech. Mr. Justice's court order read in part, quote, "The respondent made statements which were capable of suggesting to the jury that the court was not impartial, in that he referred to the defendants being prevented from giving evidence about Elbit Systems and later referred to Elbit Systems being protected and wined and dined in the corridors of power."
0: Garden Court Chambers, where Menon has worked as a barrister for 30 years, said the charges brought against him were unprecedented and have, quote, "sent shockwaves through the legal profession," unquote. The chair of the Criminal Bar Association has said the charges have left attorneys afraid of doing their jobs. Amnesty International said, quote, "The prosecution of Palestine Action lawyer Rajiv Menon, KC, is a serious threat to fair trial rights and the right to protest," unquote. For more, we're joined by Rajiv Menon, KC, himself, in his first television broadcast interview since the charges were brought. He's joining us from London, where Democracy Now! Just was. Thanks so much for being with us. Why have you decided to speak out? In fact, you encourage your clients, Palestine Action protesters, not to speak directly to the press. Is that right? And yet now you're the focus of the court.
2: Firstly, thank you for inviting me. I've decided to speak out because for the last few months, a number of senior judges in this country have decided to make the most serious allegations against me in public, publishing those allegations on the Judicial Office website. And, of course, you've already highlighted the fact that I'm the first lawyer, as far as I'm aware, as far as my lawyers are aware, ever to be prosecuted for contempt of court in British legal history. And I just feel that it's important that I have a voice in this and that I at least address some of the matters in general terms that I'm accused of, as opposed to simply waiting for my opportunity in court months from now to say what I need to say.
1: And Rajiv, can you explain why these contempt charges are being brought against you? What exactly did you say that was considered contempt of court?
2: So I made a closing speech in a Palestine Action protest case, as you said, on the 8th of January this year, on behalf of my client Charlotte Head, who was one of those engaged in direct action against the Elbit Systems factory. And the judge subsequently made seven specific allegations of contempt against me. I'm probably not wise for me to go into the full detail of that, but suffice to say, perhaps, that I categorically deny deliberately breaching any judicial order, and as far as I'm aware, as far as I believe, didn't inadvertently breach any order either. I mean, contempt of court is a complicated jurisdiction, but in essence, it involves a serious interference with the administration of justice, and I categorically deny that anything that I said in that closing speech amounted to a serious interference with the administration of justice. But that's the allegation in a nutshell.
0: Rajiv Menon, since our systems are a little different, the legal systems, not only in the United States and Britain, but around the world, if you can say in lay terms, in your closing argument, What is the argument you were making? I mean, we have a defense in the United States, or we have a description, for example, called jury nullification. They can say someone did something, yes, but they don't feel they should be found guilty. Talk about what the Palestine Action defendants were accused of, who you represented, and what your argument was.
2: Yes. So my client, Charlotte Head, was charged with aggravated burglary, violent disorder and criminal damage. And she had statutory defenses to aggravated burglary and violent disorder. The problem was, in relation to criminal damage, there was no dispute that she had participated with others in damaging property belonging to the Israeli arms manufacturer Elbit Systems. And the trial judge had withdrawn her only available defense of lawful excuse to that charge. And so on the face of it, she had no defense to the charge. But, of course, she's innocent until proven guilty. And ultimately, the facts are for the jury, not for the judge. The jury are the sole judges of the facts. And so in my speech, I told the jury about a very famous case from 1670, excuse me, of William Penn and William Mead, who had been charged with unlawful preaching on the streets of London. And in that case, the trial judge had directed the jury to convict, and the jury had refused to convict. And the jury was subsequently imprisoned, and when they continued to refuse to convict, were fined. And some of those jurors refused to pay the fine. They were locked up. And that case that came to be known as Bushell's case is one of the most famous cases in British legal history. And I told the jury about that case, as hundreds, if not thousands, of other lawyers have done before me. And I told the jury about a plaque at the Old Bailey, probably the most famous courtroom in the world, where that case is celebrated. Again, something that's been done by countless lawyers before me. And what I've been accused of is that by doing that, I was informing the jury about their right to acquit a defendant according to their conscience and was inviting them to do so. And that is an allegation I categorically deny. What you call jury nullification in the United States is called jury equity here. But I categorically deny, I need to make this absolutely clear, that I either informed the jury of the existence of that principle, that fundamental principle, or invited them to invoke it. What I did do was tell them about that famous case and about the plaque that celebrates the case. And that's at the very heart of the allegation that I face.
1: Rajiv, I want to turn to a clip of your client, Charlotte Head, speaking to AJ Plus earlier this year.
3: Palestine will never be forgotten. And for me, it's something that I will never stop supporting and fighting for and wanting to scream from the rooftops. We wanted to stop the manufacturing of weapons on British soil that were being used by Israel in the genocide in Gaza. I think we'd asked nicely. We'd asked so many times in every different way, and the government wasn't listening. Having been in prison, which is obviously, you know, not even comparable to what people are going through in Gaza, but experiencing a smidge of that isolation, having people tell you that you're not alone and that people are there and that you're never going to be forgotten, I think that's probably the most poignant thing I could say.
1: Rajiv Menon, tell us about your client, Charlotte Head, and what exactly she was charged with, and she's back in prison now?
2: She is. She, well, she's an extraordinary woman, I should say that from the outset, who has dedicated most of her adult life to helping those less fortunate than her. She spent 3 years working in the refugee camps in Calais, doing a number of different jobs at the time to assist refugees and asylum seekers. At the time of her involvement in the action against the factory in Filton, she was working with women suffering domestic and children suffering domestic violence and abuse in London. So she's someone who's dedicated, as I said, most of her adult life to helping others and was driven to participate in this action by the genocide that was being live-streamed onto our televisions and our mobile phones in this country. As I said, she was charged with aggravated burglary, violent disorder, and criminal damage. She was acquitted by the jury at the first trial of aggravated burglary, which was the most serious charge that she faced, a charge that can technically attract a sentence of life imprisonment. The prosecution subsequently dropped the charge of violent disorder against her. The jury at the first trial were hung on that charge. As far as criminal damage is concerned, the jury couldn't decide at the first trial. But she had a retrial later in April and May. And at that retrial, she was convicted of criminal damage and was given a custodial sentence of 5 years imprisonment. She's currently serving that sentence. And in addition to that, the trial judge found that her offending, quite extraordinarily, the first time this has ever happened in a protest case in this country, that her offending had a terrorist connection. And as a result, she's subject now to a draconian regime within the prison system, which has, in real terms, lengthened the time that she will have to spend in custody. And that is a matter that's currently subject to appeal.
1: And the judge in this case, in the first trial and the second trial, put several restrictions on what was allowed as a defense. Is that right? Can you explain that?
2: Yes. So because the trial judge had withdrawn their justifications from them, as I mentioned earlier, Charlotte's defense of lawful excuse was withdrawn from the jury. Other justification defenses were withdrawn. The judge restricted what the defendants could say about their underlying motivations, and specifically about what they could say about Elbit Systems. And so on a number of occasions during the first trial, the defendants were stopped from telling the jury what they had learned about Elbit Systems prior to their involvement in the action. But they still managed to say a great deal. And to be fair, the judge never directed the jury at the first trial that the jury should disregard what they said. At the retrial, when they were solely facing the charge of criminal damage, further restrictions were placed on them, and they were not allowed to say anything to the jury at the retrial about the reasons or underlying motivations that they had for either joining Palestine Action or participating in the action against the Filton factory, or their specific views about Elbit Systems. So that further restriction was placed on them at the retrial that was not there at the first trial, where they were facing other charges as well. I mean, it's quite complicated, this, but I hope that explains it in a nutshell.
0: Before we end, we want to talk about that larger issue of Palestine Action being considered a terrorist organization in London. I was there last week, and I asked the British MP, Jeremy Corbyn, about Prime Minister Andy Burnham's apology for the Labour Party's initial stance on Gaza. And part of his response was about that crackdown on Palestine Action. This is what MP Corbyn said.
4: If he is serious about a complete change of policy, if he's serious, it's a big if, then why are we criminalising people who take part in protest in Britain? A number have already been convicted and face long stretches in prison. These are non-violent direct action protests. And there are also probably 2,500 to 3,000 people who've been arrested for holding a placard in contravention of the Terrorism Act 2000, which is basically labelling anyone that holds a placard up saying, "I support Palestine Action," calling them a terrorist. These include people in their 80s and even 90s, retired Anglican clergy people, and many others. It's an absurd situation.
0: So that's British MP Jeremy Corbyn when we were in London last week. As we wrap up, Rajiv Menon, if you can talk about how you're fighting the charges against you, the contempt of court charges, and also the chilling effect this has on how far lawyers will go to represent cases like these.
2: Absolutely. Well, let me deal with the latter first. I mean, there is no question, as the chair of the Criminal Bar Association and the chair of the Bar Council in this country have both publicly said, that the prosecution being brought against me for contempt of court is having a chilling effect on criminal defense lawyers and the worries that they undoubtedly have these days, particularly in protest cases, about what they can and cannot say. And that's obviously because of the unique, extraordinary and unprecedented action being taken against me. I mean, I think that's irrefutable. I mean, there's so much evidence about it. And literally hundreds of people have contacted me, lawyers and others, to talk about that chilling effect. And I mean, that clearly is something that is is extremely worrying. It's been described by some as a descent into authoritarianism. As far as the case against me is concerned, already the Court of Appeal in this country, in a judgment in May, has held that the trial judge in the Filton case and another senior member of the British judiciary, a Lord Justice of Appeal, a member of the Court of Appeal, acted unlawfully against me in an excessive jurisdiction by allowing a direct referral to the High Court being made against me for contempt of court. So we have already had that victory. The case then went back to the trial judge, who has now instituted contempt of court proceedings against me under a different procedure. We are now appealing against that as well, on the basis that that also was unlawful. We're awaiting a date for that appeal. We think it'll probably be in October or November. Depending on the outcome of that appeal, of course, there are different possibilities. If I win that appeal, then this may go away. Alternatively, it may be referred to the Attorney General to make a decision as to whether or not I should be prosecuted. If I lose my appeal, then I will stand trial for contempt of court at some stage, either later this year or early next year, with the risk of a potential 2-year prison sentence hanging over my head. So this is a serious matter with serious constitutional implications, which is of tremendous worry and concern to members of the criminal bar and other members of the legal profession in this country.
0: Rajiv Menon, I want to thank you for being with us and agreeing to do this interview against your own lawyer's wishes, a leading British human rights and criminal defense lawyer facing an unprecedented contempt of court charges and could be sentenced up to 2 years in prison for his closing speech for a Palestine Action defendant, speaking to us from London. Coming up, the Nerd Reich, Silicon Valley fascism, and the war on democracy. Stay with us.

0: We are here by Scott Donaldson and Richard Samuel Nolan. This is Democracy Now!, democracynow.org, The War and Peace Report. I'm Amy Goodman with Anjali Kamen.
1: The Nerd Reich, Silicon Valley Fascism and the War on Democracy. That's the name of a new book by our next guest, the journalist Gil Duran. The book looks at how tech billionaires, including Peter Thiel and Elon Musk, are pushing what Duran calls tech fascism. Gil Duran also documents how Thiel had played a pivotal role in J.D. Vance's rise to power. Duran writes, quote, "Vance is almost entirely a creation of Thiel, who bankrolled his brief stint as a Silicon Valley venture capitalist and United States senator. With Vance at Trump's side, Silicon Valley had one of their own in the White House, a tech venture capitalist one heartbeat away from the presidency."
0: Gil Duran joins us here in New York. He's the former opinion editor of the Sacramento Bee and editorial page editor at the San Francisco Examiner. He now publishes two newsletters, the Nerd Reich and Frame Lab. Welcome to Democracy Now! So let's start with the title, The Nerd Reich, Silicon Valley Fascism and the War on Democracy. Why'd you choose it?
2: Well, in 2024, I wrote a series for The New Republic about the extremist ideological beliefs coming out of Silicon Valley. And after I'd written a story that went really viral and got me under attack by one of these guys, someone reached out to me from the crypto world and said, you know, we've been calling these guys the Nerd Reich for years. And that blew my mind, and I saw that no one was really using that title. And so I rebranded my newsletter, which had some boring other name, as the Nerd Reich. And that became the main message of it. But I thought it was amazing that from within their own community, this was a label that was applied to them. People understood it was fascist and was echoing Nazism in nature.
0: But I want to just say, the billionaire tech bros, as they are known, another name for them, haven't always been the way they are now. In fact, when Trump was first coming into office, talk about how they have changed.
2: During the first Trump administration, we saw something called Tech Against Trump, where there were all these tech companies standing up to Trump, filing lawsuits, opposing his crackdowns on immigration. This time around, it's completely different.
0: He was removed from X.
2: Yeah, removed from X. Facebook banned him. Now we see the opposite happening. I think what happened is that Trump was able to tap into some undercurrents in Silicon Valley with his return to power. Billionaires had become radicalized by things like the Me Too movement, by Occupy, by the Black Lives Matter movement, and then by the pandemic. And so when Trump is able to return to power, they are now in a very different mentality. They've made billions and billions of more dollars. They're even more against taxes and government, even though government is generally the basis for many of their fortunes. And so now we see a complete alignment behind Trump. In fact, Trump is being funded and supported by Silicon Valley. He wouldn't be able to do the things he's doing without the billions of dollars he's raking in open crypto corruption.
1: You know, in the epigraph to your book, you quote Peter Thiel from 2010. So in a way, they've changed, but this also goes back and has a longer history. And the end of that quote is, technology is this incredible alternative to politics. Can you talk about what he meant by that and what that means in terms of the kind of influence Peter Thiel has?
0: And who he is. Yeah.
2: Some billionaires appear to have changed, but Peter Thiel hasn't really changed. He's been right-wing for a very long time. Peter Thiel was born in Germany, came to the United States as a child, went to Stanford, became a lawyer, studied philosophy, and then got very lucky to be in Silicon Valley in the late 1990s as things were about to take off. In 1997, he read a book called The Sovereign Individual, which predicted that in the 21st century, technology would overthrow democracy, specifically something called cybercurrency, or what we would today call crypto, which would undermine government authority, and advanced automation, which we would call AI, which would collapse the economy by destroying most jobs and concentrating wealth in the hands of a savvy few that were called the sovereign individual. And Peter Thiel has credited this crazy book with being the inspiration for PayPal, which he says was an effort to get ahead of this digital currency. It didn't quite work out that way, but it made him a billionaire. Eventually, because it provided the basis for his fortune, and he's been able to use his money to grow this influential cult of right-wing ideas in Silicon Valley, which, by the way, they were always there. This libertarian, it was called, vibe coming out of Silicon Valley in the 80s and the 90s. There were a handful of writers who wrote about it then. But what we've learned is these guys were never libertarians. They just wanted to be in charge of the government. They weren't against the government. unless they don't get to be the government. So now that they are the government, we see with their true face, they're fascists and they're authoritarians.
1: You know, you tell the story in the book, a remarkable story of a group of these billionaire tech bros. It's not just Peter Thiel, it's several other men. Can you talk about some of these other characters that you talk about? And what is their crusade against democracy?
2: They have this idea, largely stemming from this Sovereign Individual book, that technology means democracy is an obsolete software system, that the United States is an obsolete country, that it won't survive the 21st century. And I want to say, I know this sounds crazy to people, but much of my book is told in the words of these men from in podcasts and interviews and long essays they write about it. And their problem with democracy is that they don't get to have all the power.
1: So you didn't have to get secret documents. I mean, you have some remarkable statements in this book. You have Balaji Srinivasan and also Curtis Yarvin. And Curtis Yarvin, I believe, talking about, in an early blog post perhaps, talking about San Francisco and what to do with the poor.
2: Yeah, so this idea is that they've got, some call it the network state. Curtis Yarvin called it patchworks. Part of their apocalyptic vision for the future is that the country will be broken up. It will no longer be one country. It'll be broken up into these sort of corporate zones or fiefdoms called patchworks or network states. And the new governing structure will be these autocratic, dictator-like corporations that will have total power over their citizens. Yarvin wrote that they could even turn unproductive people into biodiesel to fuel city buses. But he said he was just kidding about that, but that what we really need for the poor is a humane alternative to genocide. So these are the kinds of ideas you see. And what's disturbing is that Balaji Srinivasan, another Peter Thiel protege, because Curtis Yarvin is funded by Peter Thiel, that's the only reason anyone's ever heard of him, goes on to create this idea called the network state, which is a more startup-friendly version of this, that corporations and billionaires should fund their own cities and countries. And we're seeing that grow.
0: Let's go to Curtis Yarvin in his own words at the Institute of Art and Ideas, where he explained why he supports monarchical system of government.
3: Let's debunk this concept of liberal democracy. There's actually no such thing. Democracy in today's world just means a good or a legitimate government. It means a claim to a legitimate government. Just because you call yourself a democracy doesn't mean anything. North Korea calls itself the DPRK, Democratic People's Republic of Korea. That is three euphemisms for democracy, one place name, and it's a monarchy. Anything that works is a monarchy. So, for example, if you take your iPhone and you look at the box that your iPhone comes in, it says designed by Apple in California, manufactured in China. So that is two monarchies. Apple has a CEO and China has a dictator, and one oligarchy, which is the government of California, which is, by the way, basically a single party state. There are no longer competitive elections in California. So when you try to imagine the state of California in which I live trying to build an iPhone or design an iPhone, the concept is ridiculous.
0: Let's go back to 2021 when J.D. Vance, then a candidate in Ohio for U.S. Senate, appeared on the conservative Jack Murphy Live podcast. Murphy asked Vance how to root out so-called wokeism from American institutions.
4: There's this guy, Curtis Yarvin, who's written about some of these things. And so one is to basically accept that this entire thing is going to fall in on itself, right? I tend to think that we should seize the institutions of the left and turn them against the left, right? We need like a de-bathification program, but like a de-wokeification program in the United States, right?
0: So that was J.D. Vance back in 2021. The latest news is out of the Washington Post that President Donald Trump recently told donors in private that he wants to see his vice president, J.D. Vance, win the 2028 presidential election, a sign that he's open to publicly backing J.D. Vance. There's been this kind of war between J.D. Vance and Marco Rubio, the Secretary of State. But talk about the significance of this. And as you said, J.D. Vance being a creation of Peter Thiel.
2: J.D. Vance is a dangerous extremist who embraces a set of ideas that should put a chill down the spine of every American. He went on in that interview to say that Donald Trump would likely win the 2024 election, and that when he did, he should purge the federal government, just like Yarvin had recommended. And in fact, he should defy the courts and the law and challenge the Supreme Court justices to force him to follow their dictates. It's pretty amazing that you have a man on the political stage in the White House, a heartbeat away from the presidency, who has espoused such radical fundamentally anti-American ideas. And I think people need to understand the degree to which she is so closely related to Peter Thiel. We wouldn't have a J.D. Vance without a Peter Thiel. Peter Thiel is even the reason that J.D. Vance converted to Catholicism. He's the reason J.D. Vance became a venture capitalist and a millionaire.
0: How did they hook up?
2: Peter Thiel likes to go around speaking to schools and graduate schools. And in 2011, he went to Yale Law School and gave a speech. And J.D. Vance said it was one of the most significant moments of his life, and that Peter Thiel was

0: you know, mass layoffs at federal jobs, what happened to USAID, and where those ideas came from.
1: The main argument of Curtis Chauvin for a long time has been that a president should act as a dictator. And one of the ways to cement this dictator's power is to purge the federal government of anyone who is unwilling to follow the orders of the dictator, basically to destroy the civil service. In addition, this is 15, almost 20 years ago, he recommended that the United States pretty much destroy its diplomatic standing in the world and eliminate international aid programs. We saw all of that happen during DOGE. In fact, Yarvin had updated his idea to say that it should be a CEO who the president should install as a dictator to run rampant over the federal government. And DOGE was an almost perfect expression of that. So these ideas that
0: and
1: used to be—
0: what did Curtis call it? Rage?
1: He called it RAGE, Retire All Government Employees. So even the four-letter all-caps acronym is an echo of Yarvin. And these are ideas that were on an anonymous, weird blog, marginal in Silicon Valley 15 years ago, and have now become policy under the Trump administration. Because when you're a billionaire, you have the power to impose these crazy ideas on everyone else. And that's what's happening. Peter Thiel's entire inner circle has infiltrated government at the same time that the Trump family is now becoming tech venture capitalists and crypto cartel moguls. There's this joining of forces. The corporate is becoming the state, and both of it's combined with apocalyptic religious movements. And that is the heart of fascism.
2: Where does Elon Musk fit into this picture?
1: Elon Musk and Peter Thiel go way back to PayPal. They started it together. They've had some tensions.
2: The so-called PayPal mafia.
1: The so-called PayPal mafia. But you'll note that Peter Thiel's considered the godfather of the PayPal mafia, even though Elon Musk is the wealthiest man in the world. Musk is certainly aware of these ideas. And when he was thinking of starting his own political party after he left DOGE, he consulted with Curtis Yarvin about how to do that and what the party should say. So here's Yarvin, who knows nothing about anything, but he's considered a genius by these billionaires, largely because he tells them what they want to hear. So Elon Musk is clearly radicalized, is clearly open to these ideas. I'm not sure that he reads a lot about these things as much as he just believes the basic idea behind this, which is that wealthy white technologists should be the ruler of the world and then the galaxy and the universe. This is the cosmology coming out of Silicon Valley these days.
2: Where do women and people of color fit into this picture?
1: At the bottom of the hierarchy, if they exist at all. Look at what's happening with the USAID cuts. A targeted hit delivered against the poorest people in the world by the richest man in the world, with millions of people projected to die. These billionaires who promise abundance because of AI, well, we already have abundance. And we're not sharing it. Look at what they're doing to the poorest people today. And if you listen to the apocalyptic visions that AI will kill all jobs and transform everything, they say that, well, don't worry, everyone will get a share of the extreme universal wealth that's created. But that's not what we're seeing today. And we can't really believe that when they say that. Fascism is about imposing a hierarchy, a moral order. And white, wealthy Western men are at the top of that moral order in fascism.
2: Gil Duran is author of The Nerd Reich, Silicon Valley Fascism and the War on Democracy. If you have time, we're going to do part two of this discussion, and then we're going to post it online at democracynow.org. Again, the book, The Nerd Reich. I'll be speaking after the screening of Steal the Story, Please, in Middlebury, Vermont, on August 28th. Check our website at democracynow.org. I'm Amy Goodman with Anjali Kamat.

Yes. Once again, this is 97.1 WXOXLP Louisville. I'm DJ Always. Monday, August 17th. How are you feeling? How you doing? Hope you're doing well. It's a beautiful day in the neighborhood right over here, just so you know. We started off the show this morning with some classic music. We started with Whitney Houston. That's what it was. Let me pull it up just so I'm correct. We began the show this morning with Miss Whitney Houston, You Give Good Love, followed by the SOS band, Tell Me If You Still Care. Then you heard Let It Burn by Jasmine Sullivan, right into Lost Queen by Pharrell Williams. Then you heard Queen by Sir. And this is the Queen, Miss Erykah Badu. The song is called Witch Doctor. New Erykah Badu featuring The Alchemist, or Erykah Badu and The Alchemist. New album on the way. Been waiting for months, So once again, this is Love Always Radio. Right here on 97.1. We thank you for listening. Be back in just a minute.

Yes, yes, yes, yes, once again. This is 97.1 WSOX LP Louisville. The show is Love Always Radio. I'm DJ Always. I thank you for tuning in. Hope you're enjoying the selections. We do appreciate your energy this morning. You might not be seen, but you are felt. Right now, we reporting live from the Imaginary.

Lord Don't Let It from Airtight's Revenge, right? Followed by Never Lost. That's the Luigi Luna remix. That's Kokoroko. They had an EP just dropped last week. Good music on that. Fantasia, When I See You came after that. Then you heard Stay by Rufus and Chaka Khan, followed by Stay by Neo. Then you heard Stay With Me by DeBarge. See what we did there? Then you heard Kiss of Life by Sade. I didn't want to play that, but I accidentally loaded it. Then we brought in Sweetest Taboo, and I didn't want that. Then you heard Soldier of Love, and that's what this is. This is 97.1 WXOXLP Louisville. I am DJ Always. Thank you for tuning in. Thank you for listening. We'll be back in just a minute. Keep it locked right here, 97.1 WXOX LP Louisville. Art FM. Once again, I'm DJ Always. Thank you for tuning in.

0: Yes. Once again, this is 97.1 WXOX Louisville. I am DJ Always, and the show is Love Always Radio, brought to you by the River City Drum Corps Cultural Arts Institute, the spirit of the drum, the eternal rhythm. We are all born with rhythm in us and all around us. We exude it and absorb it. Rhythm is expressive, communal, and essential in intelligent human life. We seek to share the joy in feeling, learning, and creating our rhythms. Through the drum study and playing, our students connect their pulse to their ancestors, continuing the beat that began all civilization. By expressing the rhythms inside of us, we expand the possibilities of what we can create in our lives. You can find more information on the River City Drum Corps online, rivercitydrumcorpsky.org. Facebook, Louisville River City Drum Corps KY, Louisville River City Drum Corps on Facebook, Twitter, Instagram. You can Google search them. The River City Drum Corps doing work right here in the community, changing lives through arts and culture. Love for you to get tapped in with the mission. Shout out to my sister, Dr. Brandy Shoemake, Executive Director. They are in session right now and operating out of Emmanuel Baptist Church on 38th and Broadway. Tap in, bring your child. Feeling really good this morning. This is going to be a great week. This is the Love Always Radio Hour right here on 97.1. I'm DJ Always. I really want you to know that if you love good music, music with a message, music with a purpose, my band, the Ministry of Truth, will be performing live at Maybe It's Fate this Thursday, 8 p.m., August 20th, 8 p.m. this Thursday. You can hit my page for any info about that. We would love to see you in the building. The Ministry of Truth this Thursday. LoveAlways.gallery is my website. I'm on Twitter, Instagram, LoveDJAlways. 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We thank you for tuning in. Love, love, love. Love is the key. Love is the main ingredient. Love is the answer. Without love, we would be lost. Love is a light in a dark place. The more love you give, the more you receive. Love is infinite, so don't hold on to it. Spread it. It's a currency. It makes your life better. It can improve somebody else's life. So when you feel the need to share it, please do. And even when you don't feel like it, do it. I'm DJ Always. You can find me right here, same time, same channel, next week, 9 to 10 on 97.1 WXOX LP Louisville. I hope that you have a phenomenal, fantastic, outstanding, stupendous, supercalifragilistic, lovely weekend. That's my dog Love right there. Forgive me. But we'll just keep it going like this. Thank you so much for tuning in. Once again, DJ Always.
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0: Peace and blessings.

Good Monday morning to ya. Time for some muddle instead of music. You are tuned to WXOX LP Louisville 97.1 FM. Could also hit us up at our sweetie station 100.9 FM WXND right here in the Louisville area. 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So you can take us wherever you are. Don't matter. I am your host, Matt Ertz, and welcome to Muddle Instead of Music. This is Louisville's home to modern composition, contemporary classical music, and the avant-garde. It's a show where I play music for classical instruments of all kinds. And I feature everything from the most recently composed to all of those post-war classics. Today on Muddle, we are doing a new music spotlight. This is one of several that we've done. This is a forum where I share my most recent discoveries of composers that are either brand new or have fallen off my radar, or someone who's long passed on who I'm just now discovering. And this is my forum to share them all with you. The New Music Spotlight, one of my favorites. And so today, we got a mix of everything. We got some young, and we got some old, and we have some passed away. So to begin with, let's start with the music of Miyoko Yokoyama. Yokoyama is a young Japanese composer, born 1989. First studied in Tokyo and moved herself along to Finland, where she studied at the Sibelius Academy with the very underrated Finnish composer, if you ask me, Veli-Matti Puumala. And so she most recently had a disc put out on the Kairos label entitled Mineralization, and it features four of her works. And before this disc came out, I have... I caught a few of her premieres on Finnish radio and was very impressed with her stuff. And so it was a very welcome thing to see her getting a disc on the Kairos label. From that disc, we're going to hear a piece of hers from 2021 entitled There Are Always Flowers. And it is scored for saxophone, violin, viola, cello, and piano. And she says about this work that the title comes from a quotation from the painter Henri Matisse. And the quote is, there are always flowers for those who want to see them. And this was a quote that struck her during the composition of this work in the midst of the COVID pandemic. And so here we go, people. Here is the Uinsta Ensemble performing Miyoko Yokoyama's There Are Always Flowers from 2021.

That's some beautiful stuff there. The music of Miyoko Yokoyama, the Japanese composer living in Finland. That was her work from 2021 entitled There Are Always Flowers. And it was performed there by the Jacinta Ensemble. And you are tuned to WXOX LP Louisville 97.1 FM. This is Muddle Instead of Music, Louisville's home to contemporary classical music. And I'm your host, Matt Ertz. People, Louisville residents can find and contact their Metro Council members with their concerns about data center developments in Jefferson County by calling 502-574-1100, or you can visit louisvilleky.gov/government/metro-council. Plenty of good stuff here on WXOX throughout the week, but on Mondays, you know, there's always something for everybody. Try tonight at 10 until midnight. You get Sir Basil Outernational with your host, Sir Basil Bromley, covering all aspects of reggae music from ska roots to dub, classic to contemporary. Sir Basil Outernational with Basil Bromley every Monday, 10 p.m. till midnight, right here on WXOX 97.1 FM. All right, doing a new music spotlight today on Muddle Instead of Music, sharing my recent discoveries with all of you. And next up, we have the music of American composer Paul Wianco. Wianco is best known as the cellist to the Kronos Quartet. And, you know, he's participated in several of their recent recordings. I think he's been a member for, I don't know, five or six years or so. At any rate, he's also an incredible composer, if you ask me. And, of course, as a cellist, a lot of his works are for strings, and that's just fine. You know, I do particularly enjoy his, I heard live this cellist, Gabriel Cabeza, perform his micro suite for solo cello, which was really cool. He's got these great string quartets, too. One entitled Climb is very good. The other is Lift. And so his music is very energetic and very cool and expertly composed. So from him, we are going to hear his suite for solo violin entitled X Suite. And it follows the usual format of the partitas and sonatas of J.S. Bach. There's a prelude, there's an allemande, a courant, and so on and so forth. And but not entirely, you know. So the movements are prelude, allemande, and a canon, and a courant, and a nocturne, and a bourré. And the final movement, the seventh movement, is entitled Orison. It almost follows. It doesn't end with a gigue. But at any rate, it's an incredible piece, and I love it. And here is violinist Alexi Kenny performing Paul Wianco's X Suite from 2019.

The music of Paul Wianco was his X Suite for solo violin, written in 2019, and we heard Alexi Kenny performing it there. And you are tuned to WXOX LP Louisville 97.1 FM. 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A free program for all ages, excludes holidays. 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That's J-A-S-T-E-K-A.org. And plenty to get yourself through the week here on WXOX. So many good ones. What to choose from? Well, tonight, Mondays, 9 to 10 p.m., you got Mad Tea Party with Madeline Carey. And you are invited to the Mad Tea Party, where enchanting aural oddities will ignite your imagination and inspire flights of fancy. From psychedelia and art pop to film scores and piano lullabies, this mix of out-of-time kitsch and sparkling fairy tale mystique will make you feel like you just fell down the rabbit hole. Embrace your childlike sense of wonder, tune in, and get lost at the Mad Tea Party every Monday, 9 to 10 p.m. with Madeline Carey right here on WXOX 97.1 FM. All right, people, we're doing a new music spotlight today on Muddle Instead of Music, sharing my recent discoveries with all of you. And these are people that I have been listening to lately. People who are falling on my radar, and some are young, some are old, some are dead, and that's okay. It's okay. Next up comes from the young Ukrainian composer, Anna Arkushnya. She was born in 1989 and currently resides in Graz, Austria, where she studies with Beat Futter and Frank Bradrossian. And she's got this wonderful piece on a release on the Collegno label, released by the ensemble Airborne Extended. On this piece is her work from 2019. Yeah, from 2019. It is scored for bass flute, Peitzold recorder. If you don't know what a Peitzold recorder is, check it out, man. It's quite the instrument. And also a harp and a harpsichord on here with some live electronics. This unusual scoring is the ensemble for Airborne Extended, and it's great. They commission works, and this new release of theirs is great. So Anna Arkushnya wrote this piece in 2019. It's entitled Te Rêver. That's French for Your Green Dreams. And the program notes here say that the composer conceives green here as the unstable state of becoming. Let's check this out from 2019, Te Rêver, from Anna Arkushnya, performed here by Airborne Extended.

The music of Anna Arkushnya. That was her work from 2019 entitled Te Rêver, Your Green Dreams. And that was scored for bass, flute, Peitzold recorder, harp, and harpsichord. The ensemble makeup of the group known as Airborne Extended. And that was coming off of Airborne Extended's disc entitled Landschaften off the Collegial label. A great disc. And you are tuned to WXOX LP Louisville 97.1 FM. This is Muddle Instead of Music, Louisville's home to contemporary classical music. And I'm your host, Matt Ertz. We are doing a new music spotlight today on Muddle Instead of Music, sharing some of my recent discoveries with you. Despite how much music I listen to, there are still things that I'm discovering. And it's so wonderful that the vastness of this classical music world I become obsessed with it. So, sharing all my recent discoveries with you. Next up is the music of Marcel Landowski. Landowski is he was born in 1915 and he died in 1999. A French composer who somehow has fallen off my radar, and I am just recently getting acquainted with his music. He explored quite a bit of things with electronics and some sort of proto-spectralism, if you will. But he is best known as a music administrator. In the late 60s, he was appointed as France's cultural affairs minister, and he became the minister's director of music. This was controversial.

La Prison, and it is scored for soprano and a solo cello with orchestra. And the piece is 30 minutes long. It's in three movements, and we're going to listen to the final movement of this piece, and we're going to hear soprano Galina Vishnevskaya and cellist Mstislav Rostropovich in this legendary recording with the Orchestre National de Lille with Pierre Dux performing it. Here's the third movement to Marcel Landowski's La Prison.

The somber ending to Marcel Landowski's cantata La Prison for soprano, cello, and orchestra, written by him in 1981. We heard soprano Galina Vishnevskaya with cellist Mstislav Rostropovich, with Pierre Dux leading the Orchestra Nationale de Lille in that work. And you are tuned to WXOX LP Louisville 97.1 FM. This is Muddle Instead of Music, Louisville's home to contemporary classical music. And I'm your host, Matt Ertz. We are doing a new music spotlight today on Muddle Instead of Music, and I'm sharing my recent discoveries with you. Next up is another composer who has passed away, and this is the music of Richard Wernick, who was born in 1934 and died recently in 2025. I don't know how Richard Wernick fell off my radar. I certainly had seen his name around, but I mean, he was the he won the Pulitzer Prize in 1977, and he also won the Pulitzer Prize in 1977 and was part of the triumvirate, as they call it, at the University of Pennsylvania with George Rockbird and George Crumb. The three of them all teaching composition at that school at the same time. And Wernick taught there from like 68 until 96, so almost 30 years he taught there. He's got a ton of music, and he has these three monster piano sonatas, and wrote 10 fantastic string quartets, among many, many other pieces. From him, we're going to hear his solo cello piece entitled Cadenzas and Variations 3. So this is the third iteration of this, this title that he wrote. He wrote this in 1973, and the impetus of this work was he was revising his Kaddish Requiem back then, and was taking a closer look at the themes that he had opened up that piece with, and decided to extract it and use it as the foundation to this work that we're going to hear. Here's a fantastic recording of cellist Scott Klukstahl performing Richard Wernick's Cadenzas and Variations 3, written by him in 1973.

Nice. A thrilling ending there to Richard Wernick's Cadenzas and Variations 3, performed there by Scott Klukstahl in that work composed by Wernick in 1973. And you are tuned to WXOX LP Louisville 97.1 FM. This is Muddle Instead of Music, Louisville's home to contemporary classical music. And I'm your host, Matt Ertz. People, join Trees Louisville during Tree Week, October 9th through 17th, while we celebrate trees and the multitude of ways they benefit our lives. Enjoy a week-long series of family-friendly events and volunteer opportunities across Jefferson County, including tree adoptions, tree plantings, guided nature and tree ID walks, scavenger hunts, film showing, guest speaker sessions, and K-12 programming. More information at treeslouisville.org. And people, if you love this contemporary classical music stuff, there's another show here on WXOX that does pretty much the same thing. We got the Hanging Gardens with DJ Fjord. It's every Sunday from noon until 1. The Hanging Gardens is a walk through the foundations of contemporary classical, experimental, avant-garde, and outsider music. Weave through the pieces of great musicians like Stravinsky, Xenakis, Reich, Riley, Glass, Crumb, Monk, Messiaen, and many, many more. The Hanging Gardens is your journey through the daring avant-garde of our recent past and current moment. Hanging Gardens with DJ Fjord every Sunday, noon till 1, right here on WXOX 97.1 FM. All right, doing a new music spotlight today on Muddle Instead of Music, introducing ourselves to my recent discoveries, and next up is the music of Hovik Sardarian, who is a very young Armenian composer, born 1993, and he is, first started his studies in his native Armenia, and eventually moved off to Germany, where he studied with Wolfgang Riem and with Arnulf Hermann. And then he became very successful and received the 2021 Young Roche Young Commission for the Lucerne Festival, and had his piece Icon premiered at the Lucerne Festival in 2023. And then in 2026, became one of the recipients of the Siemens Composer's Prize, which is a very coveted prize in the new music world. So this kid is off to a great start. And his music is fantastic. It's very contrapuntal. It's very thought-provoking. It's based in process, he says. And so we're going to hear a short work of his for instrumental ensemble. And it is entitled Selai. And it was included on this disc of released by the ensemble Assonance, a disc entitled Nine Comments on Beethoven Symphonies. And it appears that Sardarian's piece was a comment on his first symphony, on Beethoven's first symphony. So let's check this out. Here is Ensemble Assonance with Artur Akeshlian conducting the music of Hovik Sardarian. Here's his work from 2020 entitled Selai.

Very cool. The music of Hovik Sardarian. That was his work from 2020 entitled Selai. And we heard the ensemble Assonance led by Artur Akshelian performing it. And you are tuned to WXOX LP Louisville 97.1 FM. This is Muddle Instead of Music, Louisville's home to contemporary classical music. And I'm your host, Matt Ertz. We're doing a new music spotlight today. And next up comes from the English composer Lawrence Dunn. And he was born in 1991, young English composer, already making a name for himself. In addition to being a composer, he's also an excellent music journalist, writing quite a bit about music. And we're going to hear from him a work from 2017 for solo violin entitled Habitual. And here is the incredible violinist Sarah Saviot performing the music of Lawrence Dunn. Here's his work, Habitual.

A lovely piece there from the composer Lawrence Dunn. It was Habitual, written by him in 2017 for a solo violin, and we heard a beautiful performance there by the exceptional violinist Sarah Saviet. And you are tuned to WXOX LP Louisville 97.1 FM. This is Muddle Instead of Music, Louisville's home to contemporary classical music, and I'm your host, Matt Ertz. Legendary activist Aaron Brockovich has created a new website to help people understand the issues around data center development, giving them tools they need to voice their concerns about new AI data center developments in their communities. You can learn more at BrockovichDataCenter.com. It's a cool website. And coming up tomorrow afternoon, every Tuesday, 2 to 3 p.m., Donne Del Mundo with Madam B. She's featuring global music by women, celebrating musical women of the world, right here on WXOX 97.1 FM. Donne Del Mundo with Madam B every Tuesday, 2 to 3 p.m. All right, today on Muddle Instead of Music, we did a new music spotlight. And last up is a work by Enda Kriziu, the composer, young composer, born 1993 from Kosovo. And she recently, well, she's been getting a lot of attention. She got a release on Vergo and recently became a laureate of the Recordi Lab project from the well-known music publisher Recordi. So good for her. And so we'll be seeing a lot more of her and hearing a lot more of her music, I imagine, in the future. And this is going to be the last piece of the week. And thank you for tuning in to Muddle Instead of Music. Hope you enjoyed this episode. I know I did. Remember, we're here every Monday, 10 a.m. until noon, right here on WXOX 97.1 FM, as well as our sweetheart station, WXND 100.9 FM, right here in the great city of Louisville. And if you're not in Louisville, you can listen to us worldwide at artxfm.com and on iTunes Radio. All right, people, let's do some music by Enda Kriziu. Here's her work, Kriegswanderung in Raum, for ensemble. A very intense piece of music. Let's check this out. People, we will talk to you next week. Here's the music of Enda Kriziu. Till next time.

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Thank you and welcome. We are on a new show today. We are a show called Music Without Borders, Música Sin Fronteras, where we will be playing the best of Latin American music. And today we are playing iconic songs from all times. Most of the songs are from songs that I heard my parents through my childhood. And I hope you enjoy today's set. And I hope you listen every Monday, noon to 2 p.m. We'll be here with Music Without Borders, Música Sin Fronteras. Welcome. My name is DJ Drea, and thank you for listening.

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We just heard Basta Ya. We open up with Basta Ya by Olga Tañón, Éxito hit from 1996, followed by La Maldita Primavera, Mexican singer Yuri. And we played Quiero Dormir Cansado by the one and only Emmanuel. And these are 80s hits. We continue this set with Como Te Va Mi Amor by Pandora. Let me know what you like. Let me know what's your favorite hit.

You're listening to WXOXLP Louisville, and this is Music Sin Fronteras, Música Sin Fronteras. And I thank you for listening. We just heard Quiero Morir, Quiero Dormir Cansado by Emmanuel, Mexican artist. And we also heard Como Te Va Mi Amor by Pandora. It's a Mexican group from the 80s, very famous. And we also heard El Amor de Mi Vida by Camilo Sesto, one of my favorites. Reminds me definitely of my childhood. This is Camilo Sesto, an iconic Spaniard artist.

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If you want to check out more shows, Above Ground Sounds with the Professor, your lesson is in session. Grungy garage punk, filthy rock and roll, retro electronic, dusty delta blues, discordant noise, stoner jams, yacht rock, raging hardcore, toothless honky tonk, shredding metal, old school funk, and everything else cool in the musical metaverse. Be cool and get schooled. Sundays from 9 to 11 a.m. Keep listening. We are here until 2 p.m. And like I mentioned, we're going to be here every Monday playing the best of Latin American sounds. Everything from ballads, which we're playing today, a little bit old school on the old school side. And next week we're gonna have a fun Argentinian rock set for you. I am very excited, as some of the music that I grew up with. We're gonna continue with another Spaniard artist, Isabel Pantoja, kicking us off. Thank you for listening.

You're listening to WXOXLP Louisville, and this is Música Sin Fronteras. I hope you're enjoying the show. We are having a great time here remembering memories, and for me, these are some of the music that I grew up with, so it's really nostalgic, but we are bringing you a nice chill set for a Monday afternoon, starting the afternoon. And I hope your week is starting great. We play Así Fue by Isabel Pantoja from Spain. We also play Te Pareces Tanto a Él from Chilean artist Miriam Hernandez. Definitely a beautiful voice. And also Te Prometido by Leo Dan. I have to look it up, but I think from Argentina, maybe. We will continue with more music, but also want to remind you that in addition to WXOX 97.1 FM, you can now hear Art FM programming as well as selections from the WCHQ Local Music Archive on WXND 100.9 FM in the Louisville metropolitan area. 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We will continue with more music here, Música Sin Fronteras. We will keep playing the best Latin American sounds. I hope you're enjoying the show just as I am.

brazos caeré. 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Nuestro amor.

I hope you're enjoying this old sound. This is a 1969 song by Los Angeles Negros, Y Yo Volveré. Definitely a song that's been covered in pretty much all the genres of music. And we're going to Mexico with José José, the prince of the ballad prince, I guess. El Triste.

That was Pequeña y Frágil by Argentinian artist Sabu. And we're going to Venezuela with Ricardo Montaner, Tan Enamorados.

And sounds. We are playing some of the most classic ballads or slow songs for you. We played Tan Enamorados from Ricardo Montaner from Venezuela, which interesting, I think he was born in Argentina. And continuing in Argentina, we played Porque Te Amo from Argentinian singer Sandro. I like to think of him as the Latin America Elvis Presley. If you look him up, you'll understand why. And then we closed it up with Spaniard artist Janet with her iconic song, ¿Por qué te vas? Don't go anywhere. We are here still until 2 p.m. Thank you so much for joining me. And we will continue to explore more of Latin American music through the weeks, Mondays at noon.

We heard Otro Ocupa Mi Lugar by Miguel Gallardo, and Simplemente Amigos by Ana Gabriel. We're going back to Spain with Esta Cobardía by Chiquirete.

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This is Música Sin Fronteras. I am DJ Drea, bringing you the best sounds of Latin America on Mondays. Thank you all so much for listening. 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Times vary. We've been listening to singers from all Latin America, and we heard Morir de Amor by Miguel Bosé from Spain, followed by Mexican iconic singer Luis Miguel with the hit La Incondicional. I almost said that in Spanish, so we will continue with more music, and we're going back to Spain. And don't go anywhere, we're here till 2 p.m.

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This is Música Sin Fronteras, the best of Latin American sounds. We heard some sounds from Spain, Cruz de Navajas by Mecano in the voice of Ana Torroja. We also heard Bella, I love the song, by Mexican singer Manuel Mijares. And also Y Como Es Él by José Luis Perales. Interesting enough, he covered the song, he did a remake of the song with Marc Anthony in the recent last few years, I want to say. But this is the original. Thank you for listening. We are here just a little bit longer. We have about 20 minutes. And keep listening to WXOX LP Louisville. WXOX LP Louisville. Linden Recreation offers seasonal sports leagues for Louisville youth from 4 to 16 years old. Linden Recreation is a 501c3 organization with over 2,000 participants each year in baseball, softball, and football leagues in Louisville, Kentucky. Visit the website lindenrecreation.org for more information. Don't go anywhere, we have more music for you. This next song I would like to dedicate to my father. Every time I hear the song, I think of him, and I hope he is listening.

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And we're going to be exploring all different music, all different singers, all different genres, keeping it in Latin America, and I'm so excited, and I want to thank you for listening and for hanging out with me for the last 2 hours. We are played Un Beso y una Flor by Nino Bravo. We also play Cuando Quieres, Donde Quieras by Diango, Si No Te Hubiera Sido by Marco Antonio Solís, and the last one was Te Juro Que Te Amo by Los Terrícolas. Very oldie but goodie. We're gonna close up

You run up the motor. You run up the motor. You run up the

0: 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We bring local stories to a global audience produced at a different location every week.
1: When we're doing work on polar bears, it's never the bear that's drugged that I'm worried about. It's the bears in the area that I didn't see. You know, your head's down, looking at the bear, monitoring them, how they're doing. And then all of a sudden you turn around and there's another very curious bear watching you. It's a little unnerving.
0: I'm Gary Niederhoff, producer of Big Picture Science in Oakland, California, where we draw surprising connections between the latest science and technology research to give you the big picture. Today on Sprouts, we head north to the Arctic, where scientists are studying how warmer temperatures and diminishing sea ice will affect ecosystems in the water and on land, and how they'll impact the global climate system. We begin with contributor Roland Pease speaking with Canadian zoologist Andrew Desrochers, who has returned from his field season studying polar bears, and told Roland that he's discovered the animals are struggling to find enough food.
1: For the work that I'm interested in, it's much better to be out in the springtime because this is really the time of year when polar bears make their living. This is when they're hunting, killing seals, putting on weight, and it's also the mating season. So we get a lot more insights into their life history at this time of year.
2: So when you get out there, what are you doing when you actually spend, a few weeks, I take it, is in the area?
1: Yeah, exactly. We're out there for about a month. And typically what we're doing is we wake up in the morning and typical of the Arctic, you're usually waiting for weather. we can only work on sunny days that aren't too windy because we need to track bears. That's how we find them. Mm-hmm. They're at very low densities. So if you just fly around, you'll never find them, or very rarely. So we have to get on their tracks. We find the bear, we assess their size, and then we use a mobilizing agent. We fire it from a dart gun, and the bears are asleep, usually within about 5 minutes. And then they're safe to approach and work on. And they're asleep for about an hour that they're safe to be with. And then we get out of their hair and leave them alone to do what they were doing.
2: But for that 1 hour, then, that's pretty intense work, is it?
1: Yes, it is. I mean, there's a whole bunch of different things that we're doing. A lot of the work that we're looking at right now is focused on satellite telemetry. So in the springtime, we're deploying ear tag radios. So these are small transmitters, about half the size of a little matchbox. We put it on the ear, and then we can follow these bears. And what we're looking for is sort of their movements, their habitat use, and how they're responding to changing sea ice conditions. And in particular, when are they giving up on the sea ice and being forced ashore?
2: So at this time of year, then, are you saying that the whole of the Hudson Bay is full of ice, or is it just the coastal parts, back in when you were doing the work?
1: Okay. In the springtime, the Hudson Bay is pretty much 100% ice cover. There's, of course, open areas, and it's a very dynamic habitat in this part of the Arctic. The ice is moving on wind and currents, and so what we're looking for are usually fairly stable pieces of ice that are thick enough that we can land a helicopter on. And of course, that's typically where the bears are found as well, because what they're looking for are seals, and the seals are looking for stable ice as well.
2: So, I mean, and this is what I've read, is that as the ice breaks up in the Hudson, then they have to retreat to land. Is that right?
1: Yes, this is one of these, what we call a seasonal ice ecosystem, where the ice disappears completely. It'll be pretty much gone in the next couple of weeks. And then it won't start to reform until sometime in November and December. And that's really one of the critical parameters that we also try to monitor, is when do the bears come on shore and when do they leave? Because for that whole time that the bears are on land, they're not feeding or very little, and they lose about 1 kilogram of body mass per day. And so this is one of the critical parameters, is like, how long can they stay on land before they start to suffer the ill effects of not having enough energy stored? And while polar bears are very well adapted to going very long periods of time, they can go months and months without eating anything. And that's not a problem for the bears. I mean, we've got pregnant females that will go 8 months without eating anything. But those bears come ashore absolutely obese, and they're adapted to fatten and go for these long periods. But for other bears, they're really not able to go for maybe 200 days. And so those are the bears that switch from a controlled fasting to basically starvation. And of course, at the end of starvation is death. And, you know, we think about polar bears being a carnivore, but I've called them a lipivore. They eat lipids or fat. And that's really what makes a polar bear tick, is they just sort of walk around the Arctic, kill a seal, and then suck off the blubber off those seals. And it goes almost unchanged from the seal right into their own fat stores.
2: What do the polar bears do once they're on land? Are they, I hate to say, are they hanging around getting bored, or are they trying to scrape some kind of a living off the things that they can find?
1: Well, there's a bit of a lot of variation. I mean, one thing you got to remember is that polar bears really are individuals. They've got their own behaviors, their own patterns, and so it varies. So some of the big male polar bears, they hit the beach in Hudson Bay, and they just sit there for the whole summer. They'll just make a nice little shallow area. They actually become quite social. You can have, you know, the equivalent of, like, say, 15, 20 polar bears in an area the size of your house, probably. And they'll lie right next to each other, incredibly social. Every so often, if it's a nice cool day, they'll do some play wrestling and things like that. But they're just in an energy conservation mode. Other bears, pregnant females, go far inland, and they'll try to get away from other bears and try to find a place to start digging a den. Mothers with cubs are sort of spread on the inside areas as well, away from the coast. They don't want to be bothered by other bears. Sometimes they'll eat berries. Sometimes they'll be lucky and find a dead seal. But there's really precious little for the bears to eat when they're on land in summer.
2: Yeah, I mean, so you just mentioned cubs and I hadn't thought about that. Are they affected by this changing ice cover and so on? How do they feed? Are they entirely fed by their mothers or what?
1: Yeah, well, polar bear cubs will stay with their mother for 2.5 years. It's kind of typical of most species. It's the really young and the really old that are vulnerable to these changes. So the really young ones, the biggest problem for them is if mom doesn't get enough fat stored, she will stop nursing. And once she stops nursing, then the cubs are on their own for food. And of course, during the summertime, there's not much there. And so this is a real weak point in their life history. And we suspect that that's probably where a lot of these populations are getting in trouble. Mom stops lactating because, of course, she needs to survive to reproduce again. You know, a female polar bear can keep reproducing well into her 20s. So the cubs sort of become disposable at that point. And we do see years when the bears are in poor condition that we do see much higher cub mortality.
2: Yeah, because I was wondering if the cubs or, I don't know, the mothers themselves or something, are there some of the polar bears which are more vulnerable to these changes than, let's say, the big males?
1: Exactly. Yeah, there's a lot of variation in terms of the dynamics of the sea ice, what prey are available to the bears, and the seasonality differs a lot as well.
2: But also, presumably, the impacts of global warming is differing.
1: Exactly. I mean, we've got populations in decline, and the Western Hudson Bay population has declined about half over the years that I've been studying there since the 1980s. Other areas are pretty robust and doing quite well. And it all comes back to how much the sea ice has changed and what is the structure of that ecosystem. Because some areas we're seeing sea ice loss, but the bears are responding well to it because it depends on where the seals are and are the seals being affected and can the bears still get them. So some areas that are losing sea ice very quick are still doing okay from the polar bear perspective. But it's probably a limited time offer sort of thing that these ecosystems will be impacted eventually.
2: Right, so even if there's a short-term gain, that's not the long-term prospect.
1: That's exactly it. And, you know, we're not talking about the extinction of polar bears anytime in the foreseeable future. What we're talking about is sort of the erosion of the species at the edges, and those ecosystems that are being most affected could blink out, and we're talking within the coming decades. But it's very hard to predict because, you know, we're really dependent on what the sea ice is doing and what the sea ice scientists tell us are the likely outcomes of warming.
2: You said that you've been involved in studying these bears for 4 decades or more. This particular project, the West Hudson Bay one, I think goes back to the 70s or even the 60s. You know, in all those years, have you learned what you wanted to know about their biology and about their life cycle and their life histories and so on?
1: Oh, I could do this for another 50 years if I had the chance. There's no question that we are seeing changes in the population. But, you know, I didn't get into this to study the effects of humans on polar bears. It's just I was really interested in their natural history. And it's kind of unfortunate that a lot of my career has been spent, you know, studying the unnatural history of polar bears. When I worked in the Norwegian Arctic, I was studying the effects of pollution. And since that time, I've really been focused on the effects of climate change on the bears.
2: I saw that you first noted that there's probably a connection with climate change and their body mass and so on back in the 90s.
1: Yes, yeah, it was early sort of warnings. At that time, we didn't really know what was going on. And it wasn't until we sort of sat down, myself and a colleague, Ian Sterling, we wrote a paper in 1993 about the potential effects of climate change on polar bears. But at that time, both of us thought that this was something far, far away in the future. And I did not foresee that it would be so manifest over my career.
2: When you're going back year after year, I guess that sometimes you come across the same bears again and again. I mean, are there any that you sort of recognize from their behavior? You mentioned them being a bit individual.
1: It's clear. There's different levels of aggression, for example. And some bears, when you come in with the helicopter, they're quite confused, I would say. Other bears are just quite angry, and they'll come rushing at the helicopter. And we see that sort of behavior repeatedly over and over. And it's fascinating. I've caught some of these big males, and they come to exactly the same spot year after year after year. So this is an animal that's moving over, you know, hundreds and hundreds of kilometers in this featureless environment, migrating out across the bay. And yet they'll come back to sit on the same little point of land every year in a row. So it's fascinating. So there's this fidelity. Bears are real homebodies. They like to come back to the same place, but some of them have this affinity to a location that's just astounding.
2: You were talking a bit about the future of ice and so on, particularly, well, I'll bring it back to the Hudson Bay. We know that the ice is getting thinner and melting more, basically, year on year as a trend. Are the climate forecasters able to tell you what the ice will look like in Hudson Bay in 20, 30 years? For example, let's say we were able to keep to the Paris target of 2 degrees of warming or something like that, which is quite a lot of warming, probably particularly in the Arctic. What does the Hudson Bay ice look then?
1: Well, pretty much all the climate modeling that's been done by sea ice scientists is not good for polar bears in the Hudson Bay ecosystem. Most projections would say that the bears probably won't persist beyond mid-century in that area. There's just not going to be enough ice. And, you know, people always say, well, how can you predict that? And, well, you know, it's interesting because climate change has happened in the past, but for natural reasons. And if you actually go back in the history of polar bears, we know that they were down around Denmark and southern Sweden during the last ice age. But as the climate warmed, the bears slowly moved further and further north. The problem with directional warming like we have now is that eventually these areas that they're currently living in just won't have enough sea ice. And that's the situation down in the Baltic Sea. It still freezes in winter. The bears used to be there, but they're not there anymore. So there's certain limitations to how far you can push any species. And polar bears, in some parts of their range, are getting pretty close to that edge.
2: And the fact that you're still doing this, it's quite a long career studying this. You obviously find the allure irresistible.
1: I tell you, the sea ice environment is where I'm probably the happiest. It's just an incredibly beautiful, serene part of the world. It's where polar bears make their living. And I tell you, tracking a polar bear, seeing what they're killing, where they're killing seals and what they're eating from them, the mating behavior, I mean... 40 years on, I could keep going. Polar bears are endlessly fascinating species, and just I feel fortunate every time I'm out on the ice there to work with them.
2: Andrew DeRoche, thank you so much for talking to Big Picture Science.
1: It's been my pleasure. Thank you.
3: Andrew DeRoche is a zoologist at the University of Alberta in Canada, and he's been leading a decades-long study on polar bears living in the high Canadian North.
2: Molly, a nerdy fact, a little bit disconcerting maybe, Arctic actually does mean bear.
3: What part of Arctic means bear?
2: Well, it's the Greek Arktikos, and apparently what that actually means is near the bear not being polar bear. So quite confusing. This is actually about Ursa Major, the constellation, one you probably know better as the Big Dipper, I think, in America.
3: That's right.
2: And that's up in the north. So for the Greeks and for the Romans, The Arctic was that bit up in the north where they were going to.
3: Polar bears, rightly or wrongly, have been the poster animal for climate change from the very beginning. Do you get a sense whether that was appropriate, Roland, to use this animal for a changing world?
2: I think they are so engaging. I can absolutely see why people wanted to do it. And as you heard from Andrew, they are endangered by this process. Maybe not today, but over the decades. So, yes, I think it was. The trouble is that, like predictions that maybe the ice would melt quicker than it we're actually seeing, the fact that the bears are surviving better than maybe one or two people were saying has been used as a stick with which to beat climate change. This is all some kind of overhyped stuff. The truth is, the place is changing so fast. He mentioned how at the end of the Ice Age they had to retreat north because the glaciers disappeared from over Europe. Well, at some point, there's nowhere for them to retreat to.
0: You're listening to Sprouts, Radio from the Grassroots, a weekly program bringing you local radio programs of global interest. I'm Gary Niederhoff, producer of Big Picture Science in Oakland, California, and this week we're talking about the changing ecosystem of the Arctic, how it affects wildlife, and how it affects the ocean currents that govern global climate. Continuing his polar beat, Roland caught up with Jonathan Nash, a physical oceanographer at Oregon State University in Corvallis, Oregon, where he heads to Greenland aboard the Sir David Attenborough.
4: You know, studying physics at a glacier ocean boundary is incredibly challenging. The glaciers are, you know, actively calving, which means huge chunks of the glacier face are breaking off and forming massive icebergs. And because of that, humans do not go there. And so it matters because the types of fluid dynamics and heat transports that are leading to ice melt aren't well known, and they aren't well represented in the numerical models used to predict the change in climate.
2: We've seen the pictures, I guess, of huge chunks or huge cliffs almost of ice breaking up and crashing into the water. So I can understand you want to sort of keep away from that. But yeah, the idea there's science that needs to be understood seems extraordinary.
4: Yeah, it is extraordinary. And the types of things that are happening there are immense. So, you know, just as an example, you put an ice cube into a cup of water and you watch it melt. And you could do this little experiment where you put an ice cube into a glass of fresh water and you put an ice cube into a glass of your favorite soda. And you might ask, you know, which one is it going to melt faster? And like, it's amazing to see the difference. And in one case, the ice cube in the soda, the ice cube melts and it forms a little fresh, cold layer on the top of the Coca-Cola, and then the ice cube stops melting and it just stays cold on the top and warm cola on the bottom. But if you put that ice cube in a glass of water, it melts immediately because it creates these incredibly intricate patterns, fluid dynamical motions that actually enhance that ice cube's ability to melt and the ability of the water to melt the ice cube. On a glacier, you have all those types of currents. In addition, you have little tiny bubbles, pressurized bubbles, popping out of the ice and causing it to melt faster than we thought. We have sediment raining down from these river plumes that are flowing beneath the glacier, and they're bringing sediments up from the bottom, and then they're raining back down on the glacier face. And so, you know, these are like the complications that make the problem, well, they actually are sort of critically important, actually, to the way the glaciers are melting.
2: It does sound incredibly dynamic. Give me a sense of the scale of the glacier front that you're sort of heading up to, you know, how high it is, how wide, how deep the water.
4: Yeah, it's, you know, it's roughly between 5 and 10 kilometers across the fjord. And in places, you know, the glacier will be 300 meters tall. So, you know, that's like a 100-story building.
2: Wow.
4: So these are huge.
2: I mean, that's above the water or that's the full height?
4: No, what you see above the water, sometimes you'll see 50 meters or 20 meters or, you know, something above the water, but then there will be, you know, hundreds of meters below the ocean surface.
2: So you got the ocean water, salty, obviously, it's sort of washing up against it, underneath it, I presume, as well. And then you've got all these currents that you're talking about? They're generated just because the ice is there.
4: Right. So the, you know, as the ice is melting, and it's melting both on land, and where it does that, it forms rivers of fresh meltwaters, and those flow beneath the glacier, tens, hundreds of kilometers upstream. And when they get to the ocean, they emerge at the bottom, and fresh water is lighter than salty water. And so that fresh water rises rapidly to the surface, as does any of the meltwaters that are coming right off the glacier face. And as these fresh waters rise to the surface, we call them convective. They are, it's like these, the big clouds you watch that are in motion, but they are billowing up the face of the glacier. And as they do that, when they get to the surface, this chunk of water that was fresh at the bottom, by the time it gets to the surface, it's 30 parts salt water and only one part fresh water, which means it mixed in, it brought in 30 parts of ocean water to mix with that one part of fresh water as it rises. And those ocean waters are warm, right? So the more vigorous these freshwater melt plumes are, the more heat it's bringing in from the North Atlantic. And so as we increase the amount of melt, we're actually increasing the amount of heat we're bringing in from the Atlantic Ocean. And so you ask, like, why is this interesting? Why is this exciting? Like, what are we learning? Well, we're sort of learning these about these feedbacks, right? You have a little bit of melt, you bring in a little bit of heat, you bring more melt, you have more heat, and then, you know, that whole process gets out of control.
2: That's really, I can see why you're interested in this. Now, I mean, you're on the research vessel Sir David Attenborough, but actually to say that it's a ship, I think understates this particular mission. There's a lot more than one ship involved, I think.
4: Correct, right. So we have the one ship, but then on this boat we have, oh, you know, we have a dozen or more autonomous instruments of various sorts. And, you know, the things that we are doing, we brought with us two small boats, about 12, 15 feet long. And those boats are able to deploy little remotely operated vehicles that can then deploy and bolt things to the glacier faces. And so this is one example of the types of things that we've brought with us. And once we get to the glacier, we will drive our little boats to the glacier face where, you know, where humans can't go, but where our unmanned little vessels can go, and they can do the work for us.
2: You say bolting things to the surface of the, to the front of the...
4: Yes, and, you know, 50 to 100 meters below the surface. So, you know, the length of a football pitch. That far down, we deliver an instrument package that is measuring exactly how quickly the ice is melting, and what are the ocean properties that are driving that melt.
2: I mean, are you sitting there with a joystick or something? Is it autonomous? Are you going to be steering it, and or is it one of your colleagues?
4: Well, yeah, three or four of us are steering it. So we will put our boat in the water and start driving it towards the glacier face. At the same time, we will have an airborne drone flying above it, watching it, and we will have that screen in front of us. And we will drive the boat to the face of the glacier, and that will be like somebody like myself. And then we will park it right at the glacier. We'll just drive it in there, and then we'll give it a little bit of gas and say, keep going. And it'll just be parked against the glacier. And then we will have another colleague operating the winch. So that person will be, with a little joystick, lowering a remotely operated vehicle down 50 to 100 meters. And then they will be driving the ROV. And so looking around, so the ROV is a remotely operated vehicle, an underwater little robot. And it will look around and it will say, oh, here's the ice face. And it will drive to the ice face. And then it is carrying beneath it this thing that we call the melt stake. And the melt stake has some ice screws that come from, like, the ice climbing community uses these to, you know, for safety. We use them to drill into the ice. And so they're on the end of this complicated little instrument package that we have. We will drill that into the ice. The remotely operated vehicle will let go of it. And then, you know, it will come to the surface and the boat will drive back.
2: I suppose there are two aspects of this I think listeners will find interesting. One is, I guess we want to know the fate of the Greenland ice sheet, which is absolutely vast, and it's going to take a long time for it all to go, as I understand it. But a lot of it is being lost through this process, I guess, at the end of these fjords where the ice is breaking up.
4: Right. I mean, the critical part of Greenland is it is losing mass, so that's important for Greenland itself. the larger consequences for Northern Europe and Europe and the climate is also the effect from the input of the fresh water that is coming off of Greenland. And as I told you before, like the fresh water coming off of Greenland is buoyant, it is light, and so it rises to the surface. And the critical questions are, how does that fresh water that's entering the North Atlantic change the larger scale ocean circulation patterns in the Atlantic Ocean? And the way things are set up right now, we have the Gulf Stream, which brings warm waters up the west side of the Atlantic Ocean, and it delivers those warm waters towards the UK and Europe. As we increase the amount of fresh water coming off of Greenland, the idea is that some of that circulation pattern will be diverted further south, and there'll be a cooling effect in the North Atlantic, and it could cause, you know, a rapid cooling event there and rapid warming in other places. And so predicting that so-called sort of tipping point of the climate system where you've delivered just a little bit too much fresh water from Greenland to change the whole circulation patterns in the North Atlantic Ocean, that's a critical part of why we want to understand Greenland ice melt.
2: Jonathan, thank you so much for talking to Big Picture Science.
4: Oh, you're very welcome. It's been lovely.
3: Jonathan Nash is an oceanographer at Oregon State University and a member of the GIANT team sailing near Greenland aboard the RRS Sir David Attenborough. Well, Roland, it's time for the big picture perspective. In this case, it's about the changing Arctic. What are your thoughts?
2: My thoughts are this, Molly. Global warming is changing the whole world. And some places are getting warmer that were warm before. Some places are getting drier that were dry before. Some places the rainfall patterns are changing, but they're just changing. The Arctic is being transformed. The ice that used to be there is going away. You know, when I was brought up, the idea of the Arctic was it was this impenetrable frozen mass that only heroic people could get into. It was only in 1977 that a Russian nuclear icebreaker managed to punch its way all the way up to the North Pole in summer, you know, and now there are summer cruises going up there any day. It's such a transformation. And I, you know, the reason I wanted to do this is to capture just how much it is changing, because it's, I think, a real emblem of the way that the global warming is taking us.
3: Well, Roland, can we end on a note of hope or hopefulness? Is it too late for solutions? Is there anything that can be done at this late stage?
2: Anything we do now could be better than not doing anything at all. You know, if we get to grips with the amount of carbon dioxide going into the atmosphere, we can actually change it if, you know, the other things like the
3: deforestation. So we can still make a difference.
2: We can still make a difference. But it requires people to want that difference. So, you know, that's the point. We can make the difference, but we have to make it happen.
0: That's it for Sprouts. You've been listening to Arctic Dispatch, an episode from Big Picture Science. Special thanks to our guests, Andrew Desrochers and Jonathan Nash. Our contributors this week were host Molly Bentley, reporter Roland Pease, producers Brian Edwards and Shannon Rose Geary, with further production, mixing, and editing by me, Gary Niederhoff. The Sprouts theme music is Torpedoes on Tuesday by Poison Control Center. 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That's ursula@pacifica.org. I'm Gary Niederhoff in Oakland, California. 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

This is Ethan Buckler. Wild. Wild Dreams Radio. Transforming your sweet dreams into wild dreams. And I'm filling in for the young guys known as, what are they called? DCB, DJSK, and DJ Nate. They used to do the 3 to 4 hour, so I'm filling in, so it's going to be a long 3 hour version of Wild Dreams Radio. If you don't want to hear it, turn the radio off, but it's going to be me. Those young guys aren't here today. So let's get started with my cool intro promo thing. It also has the station ID. And then I'm going to play, just to get started, I don't know where it's going to go from there, but I'm going to start out with Sadness by Enigma. And the woman that's like whispering in that song, she's like, c'est moi. She talks French, but she's actually a German woman named Sandra. And she's a huge European pop star back in the 80s. And I'm going to play her most famous song called Maria Magdalena. And then since we're in Europe, and I'm going to play Berlin, Take My Breath Away. And from there, who knows what's going to happen. Me drinking coffee and thinking about it. Here we go. Let's get started. But first, yeah, let's do the intro, the station ID.

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And I am Ethan Buckler, and I'll be here till 6 o'clock.

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While we celebrate trees in a multitude of ways they benefit our lives, enjoy a week-long series of family-friendly events and volunteer opportunities across Jefferson County, including tree adoptions, tree plantings, guided nature and tree ID walks, scavenger hunts, film showing, guest speaker sessions, and K-12 programming. More information at treeslouisville.org. This is Ethan Buckler. Make sure to check out Tree Week, October 9th through the 17th. A lot of tree stuff going on in the Louisville, in the Ville. All right, back to it. Let's get to it, as they say on the YouTube.

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It's a show here on 97.1 FM WXOX Louisville. 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I am Ethan Buckler, and you are listening to Wild Dreams Radio.

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The class is open to the public and ADA compliant on Tuesday, August 12th at 2 p.m. at 1703 Bicknell Avenue, Louisville, Kentucky, 40215. 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This is Ethan Buckler. I've been here for 2.5 hours. I was filling in with the young kids, Nathan and Soren and the others. So I came in at 3, but now I'm getting towards 6. And soon the Driftless Afternoon Turmoil will begin. And then you'll hear 3 hours of Brian Manley, because there's also Cocktail Lounge coming up at 8. So I'll be here for a little bit longer, and I'll just keep the flow flowing.

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Let's see, there's a show called Experienced with Annalise. I know Annalise, and I know her mother, and I know her father. A soundtrack to your experiences. 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I'll be here for a little bit longer, but my time is coming up soon, and we will be hit with Driftless Afternoon Brian Manley Turmoil starting at 6 o'clock. So stick around for all that. And then after that, you even get more excitement. You get the Night Train Cocktail Lounge. So stick around. But don't go yet. I'll be here for a while. Another 20 minutes.

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This is the Driftless Turmoil.

I had a couple from Kentucky in there. Banshee from Louisville doing Doom and Gloom into that set from the 2025 album, The Long Road. We had Baby S. Brown from Lexington from 1994 doing Little Girl off their 7-inch Ruin You. The one before that, we had Pitbull Babysitter doing The Head Talks Cheese. Skinyard doing a Kiss song called Snowblind from a comp called Hard to Believe was before that, and that's what started us off. Hello there, you're listening to The Driftless Turmoil. I'm your host, Brian Manley. Good afternoon, good evening. Thank you so much for being here and joining me either on 97.1 FM WXOX or on our sister station WXND 100.9 FM or on the Artix FM WXOX app. Or just streaming on the website worldwide at artixfm.com. Broadcasting to you live from Louisville, Kentucky. Hope everyone is healthy, happy, safe, and sane, surviving. You know, in radio, you're supposed to let mistakes just pass you by and be fleeting so that the listener doesn't ever really notice them because you didn't bring them up. I don't mind pointing out, wow, what a rocky start to that show. I realize on the way here today that my coffee pot clock at some point, I don't know why, lost power, got unplugged. I never don't remember unplugging it, but that doesn't mean I didn't do it. So it's blinking zeros. So I'm relying on my microwave clock in the kitchen and thinking like, oh, I have plenty of time to get here. And when I actually look at another device to tell me the actual time, I realize that clock is 25 minutes slow. So rushed, jumped on the air, and made every rookie mistake you can make trying to mix together that set for you. I promise things will be better. Also got to see my favorite guy today, a guy that sits in old pickup truck and idles for an hour and a half on the street. Love eating that exhaust, man. It's awesome. Okay, this is interesting show, interesting way to start the show. Look, I've got a bunch of weirdo music I've collected from the last week, from around the world, obviously from Kentucky, some weirdo songs, punk, classic, experimental. We'll just see where it goes, mix it in with some classic stuff too. But first, ArtFM would like to thank our founding partners at Occam Design for their ongoing generosity to our community radio broadcast on WXOX 97.1 FM. 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We're coming back to Louisville. Bonnie Prince Billy has a new live album coming out September 18th, and it's called Ghosts of American Psychonauts. Play a track from it. Here's Bonnie Prince Billy on the Driftless Turmoil.

I had my own way, you'd be with me here today. But I rarely have my own way. I guess that's why you're not here with me today. And the librarian said, you can't buy no respect. I said, hey, lady.

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And I saw you at the funeral. You were standing there like a temple. I said, hi, how are you? Hello, and I

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They never did work anyhow. I'm looking for a nice girl, and I don't want no cow. I'm heading out west. Gonna find me the best. Well, I played the game, but I failed the test. If I

some grievances aired there by Mr. Daniel Johnson. The song Grievances, Laus Meyerhaug, before that doing Good Days Quiet from his 2025 album Provoke. We had some acoustical guitar psychedelic stuff from Kendra Amelie doing a track called Boat Ride. Spider Bags was in there with I Wish That I'd Never Fed You. And Bonnie Prince Billy from the brand new upcoming album Ghosts of American Psychonauts coming out in September. We played the track, I played the track Lyndon May. And that catches us up. Got a couple of announcements for you. In countries around the world, LGBTQI plus people face violence and oppression simply because of who they love and who they are. Rainbow Railroad is an international human rights organization that helps them get to safety. The name harkens back to the Underground Railroad, a network of activists in the 19th century who assisted black people escape in enslavement in the American South. Since their founding in 2006, they've helped over 40,000 LGBTQI plus refugees and other at-risk individuals find safety through emergency relocation, crisis response, cash assistance, and other kinds of help. For more information, you can visit rainbowrailroad.org. 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

Okay. I don't know where I just went in my head. I've got a song to start off this next set, and I am going to go with Gadamorta. Gadamorta is Buzz Osborne of Melvins, Clinton Jacob of Mr. Feelers, J.D. Pincus of The Surfers, Cody Scott Willis of Melvins, and Big Business. And it sounds like Melvins. But that's all right. So here we go. This is a new little supergroup going on called Gadamorta here on the Driftless Turmoil.

from Louisville. That was Saint 16, Louisville Field Recordings Experimental Electronic Music, came out on July 28th. Name of the album is Concrete Jungle, and the track I played was City in Bloom. Iron Maiden before that from 1988. What can I say? Like I said a week or so ago, it's the summer of Maiden for me. That was from the album Seventh Son of the Seventh Son, doing the Clairvoyant. Mandy, Indiana before that, from the 2026 album Erg, with Eats Halt So. The Whip in there, doing a song called My Shadow in Vain. And Gattamorta, members of Beehole Surfers, Melvin's, Big Business, Mr. Feely's, come together to bring you Gattamorta, and that's the first single from their upcoming album, and that song's called Black Hall. That catches us up. I'm going to think about things for a moment.

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This is the Trifless Turmoil.

0: improvisational noise art from Quebec by Toque and Jean-Luc Gournay. I am not even gonna try. Sometimes I really make an attempt with French, but French is so hard for me to speak. And the translation of the song is Some Ideas of a Colorless Green Lie Furiously Asleep.
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0: There you go. But yeah. Toque and Jean-Luc Gournay. This is the Driftless Turmoil. I'm your host, Brian Manley. Glad you could join me. A couple things to talk to you about before we get back into the music. Taking photos and video of law enforcement officers performing their duties in public is our constitutional right. This includes police, ICE, FBI, National Guard troops, and other government officials. For more information on this and other free speech issues, go to ACLU.org/issues/free speech. 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Let's see. We're going to get back into it with Sweeping Promises. This is from their new album. This is some post-punk out of Lawrence, Kansas. Brand new album that just came out last week, Sweeping Promises on the Driftless Turmoil.

From Louisville, 2006, Lucky Pineapple doing Buffalo Heartbeat from their album The New Rainbow. Public Image Limited with Home from the album, or what I have is the cassette, if that makes sense. Some people will know what I mean. A Place to Bury Strangers from 2021 from their EP Hologram doing I Might Have. And Sweeping Promises out of Kansas doing Accent from their brand new album You Say I Romanticize. Alright, let me talk to you while I got your ear. The National Sexual Assault Hotline provides health and justice resources for individuals who have been sexually harassed or assaulted. 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Sundays from noon to 1, it's Hanging Gardens with DJ Ford. It's a walk through the foundations of contemporary, classical, experimental, avant-garde, and outsider music. Weave through the pieces of great musicians like Stravinsky, Xenakis, Reich, Riley, Glass, Crumb, Monk, Messiaen, and many, many more. The Hanging Garden is your journey through the daring avant-garde of our recent past and current moment. Sundays at noon on this station. So for this last set, I am going to do some hip-hop from Illinois. This is Def C and Steel-Tipped Dove on the Driftless Turmoil.

Ended that with the Avalanches from the 2016 album Wildflower doing Harmony. And we had Boogie Down Productions in there, I believe 1988, with Part-Time Suckers from the album By All Means Necessary. John Spencer Blues Explosion doing Big Road from the 1993 album Extra Width. And started everything off with Def C and Steel Tip Dove doing a hymn from the new album We Will Be Brief. And that wraps up the Driftless Turmoil. Stay tuned for more excellent programming here on this station. I'm going to leave you with your Summertime Feel Good Fun Time track of the week coming to you from 1984. Everybody have a good week. Here's Wasp.

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0: 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He said, "No."
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